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1: I'm Cliff Albert on the KOGO News Center. Six Flags closes down some roller coasters after a rider falls to his death in Atlanta. Donald Trump Jr.'s former fiance resigns from her job. And Wednesday's Powerball jackpot will be more than $500 million.
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I got to get you into Shinedown right now. 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

All right, real quick, just to let you know, Aerosmith have finally given us details on their, like, Aerosmith and Friends party at the Hollywood Bowl. Two shows, and everyone's going to be part of it, like the Black Crowes, Run DMC, Billy, Chad, Slash, Jerry, you know who that is. I don't need last names, right? Aerosmith.com, I just had to share, because that's just like a legendary moment. It's all up. We are Rock 105.3. So

Very, very happy that Evanescence will be headlining our Alter Ego show. It's going to be insane. Quick question. Anybody here going to do like Dolly Parton for Halloween? Like, look, guys, I'm looking at you. This is your time to shine. Like, stuff it, make those boobies as big as possible, and be amazing. You'd win almost every Halloween costume. Like, the brew ball with the show, $500, winner of the best costume. Every detail is up on how you can be part of the brew ball, go to the brew ball, get your way in. 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

You know what? We're mid-month. Get your Halloweeny on. Honestly, anything. I don't want you to wake up on November 1 and be like, I did nothing. Even good family fun. Beachside Fall Fest this Saturday at Belmont Park. Like, get it on the calendar. Go to a Spirit Halloween. 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

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Before I get out of here, I still have Alice in Chains, some wood, W-O-U-L, wood, W-O-L-U-D, Sublime, Eve 6 and more. Right now, it's Pierce the Veil.

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I mean, this was headline news on our website yesterday, rock1053.com, along with every other news outlet. Actor Selma Blair officially charged with second-degree assault. She was arrested on that Delta flight after just basically walloping everyone in her path. She was released on $20,000 bail. She says it was her medical condition, but she did it also in 2016. She, like, assaulted people on a plane back then. She could spend, like, 6-7 years in jail. We'll see how all this plays out. I'll update you. We are Rock 105.

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you do what they told ya. Now you do what they told ya. Now you do what they told ya. 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

The 2027 iHeartRadio Alter Ego is going down January 16th at the Kia Forum. Tickets go on sale next Friday, October 23rd, but all week at 8 o'clock and 5 o'clock, we're giving you another shot to win. We got Evanescence, Death Cab for Cutie, Slightly Stupid, The Warning, so many other awesome bands and artists, including these guys. It's The Offspring on Rock 105.3. You got

0: San Diego, I don't know about you, but I'm loving this colder weather right now. It's a nice break from the 100-degree weather we were having just last week. It's going to heat up a little bit towards the end of the week, touching 92 on a Friday, but then it's going right back down towards the beginning of next week. So get your sweatshirts ready. 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

Jamie hanging out with you tonight on Rock 105.3. And if you know me, you know I love new music and I love sharing it with you so much that I have a whole hour of it at midnight here on Rock 105.3. It's called The Rubber Room. But we're going to jump the gun a little bit, play some new music right now. Actually, I got Nickelback with Rattle the Cage. It's off their upcoming album, Everything Under the Sun, that we get on October 30th.

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I say you look so fine that I really want to make you mine. 4, 5, 6, come on and get your kicks. Now you don't need

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I say you look so fine that I really want to make you mine. 4, 5, 6, come on and get your kicks. Now you don't need

Sublime on Rock 105.3. They were a part of Alter Ego this past year. Well, the 2027 Alter Ego is coming January 16th up in LA at the Kia Forum. We got your tickets before you can even buy them. 8 o'clock with the show, and then again at 5 o'clock, we got some more tickets for you. You can see Evanescence, The Offspring, Billy Corgan, so many awesome bands and artists. So make sure you win those before you can buy them. 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

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Halloween is just around the corner, so of course, you gotta enjoy some Halloween movies. I'm gonna get started on a Conjuring marathon, watching all those and the spin-offs with Annabelle and The Nun and all that stuff. But if you want to get into some Halloween movies, there's obviously the classics, Halloween, Ghostbusters, Scream, but some other ones, The Addams Family, if you remember that, The Ring, Hocus Pocus, Poltergeist. There's so many awesome movies for you to watch. Tap that red talkback mic, actually, on the free iHeartRadio app. Let me know what some of your favorite horror movies are so I can add them to my list as well. 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

Rock 105.3 at San Diego's Rock Station. While the Padres are out of the postseason, I'm still paying close attention because there's a certain team there that I do not want to win at all, and it looks like they're down 0-2 against the Milwaukee Brewers. That's right, the Dodgers not playing so well. They have an off day today. They're back tomorrow. They're playing in L.A. Let's see, can the Brewers keep this up? Even though they took the Padres out, still room for them in this one. It's Rock 105.3.

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While we're talking sports, the SDFC plays against the Houston Dynamo tomorrow at 7:30. They'll be here in San Diego at Snapdragon Stadium, so make sure you root them on because they're the only team we got left right now. It's Rock 105.3.

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Make sure you follow us on Instagram at SDRock105.3. We always got some fun stuff up there behind the scenes of the show, actual show content. Sometimes I'll take you to concerts with me. We got giveaways every once in a while. And right now, sitting on there is the lineup for the 2027 iHeartRadio Alter Ego, featuring Evanescence, of which Amy Lee is the singer of and in singing in this song right now. It's The End of You by Poppy, Amy Lee, and Courtney LaPlante.

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Now Metallica seems to have some Master of Puppets holiday merchandise up for sale. They got a sweater, a thermal shirt, and a youth long sleeve shirt. And the sweater, surprisingly priced only at $75, which is pretty cheap for band merch, if you ask me. Usually the sweaters are like pushing $100. So that's pretty cool. Grab yours now. 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It's Rock 105.3, and here they are. It's Metallica.

0: 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Now, Brent Smith and Zach Myers of Shinedown are coming to San Diego in January, January 31st. They're doing a duo tour together. 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

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DoorDash looked into its 2025 Halloween orders and found some statistics on our favorite Halloween candies, with Reese's Peanut Butter Cups coming up on top. Now, chocolate takes up a lot of the top 10, but sour flavors like Airheads and Sour Patch Kids are making their way up. Gummy bears, for some reason, are up there. Not a huge fan of gummy bears. They're always like a little too hard to chew for me. But let me know what your favorite Halloween candy is. 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

Chili Peppers on Rock 105.3. They're working on their new album right now. Hopefully that comes out in the next year and a half or so, because I want to see them live. I'm just impatient. That's the thing. That's all it is. There's no deadline, really. I'm just impatient and want to hear the album and want to see them live because they are awesome. It's Rock 105.3.

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Jamie here to remind you that $1,000 are coming your way. 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

Metallica on Rock 105.3 coming to San Diego on May 13th, 2027. They're playing at Snapdragon Stadium, bringing Limp Bizkit and Avatar along with them. I cannot wait for this show. Tap that red talkback mic on the free iHeart app if you cannot wait for the show. And also let me know what songs are a must for their set list. It's Rock 105.3.

Rock 105.3, San Diego's rock station. I got Green Day up next for you. They were actually the headliners of the 2026 Alter Ego. The 2027 Alter Ego is going down on January 16th up in LA at the Kia Forum. And the lineup just came out earlier today. Evanescence is going to be there. The Offspring. Billy Corgan's going to be there. The Warning. So many other awesome bands and artists. And if you want to be there, make sure you're listening all week. 8 o'clock and 5 o'clock. We got your chance to win some tickets. Here's Green Day now on Rock 105.3.

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Rock 105.3, Jamie hanging out with you tonight, and in just under an hour, we are going to be entering the Rubber Room. 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

Linkin Park on Rock 105.3. I got a question for you. Tap that talkback mic on the free iHeart app and let me know your answer. Are bands still the same band if they replaced their singer? Well, that's what happened with Linkin Park after Chester passed away. Emily Armstrong was brought in as their new singer. And that's the same thing that happened with this band. It's Stone Temple Pilots on Rock 105.3.

0: Rock 105.3, San Diego's rock station. It's Jamie hanging out with you tonight. Just want to give a huge shout out and a happy birthday to the United States Navy. That's right, 251 years old, first formed in 1775. Major shout out to all the men and women who serve in the Navy, and also to my dad who served for 24 years. It's a big part of my life and all of ours here in San Diego. So we love you here on Rock 105.3.
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Rock 105.3. If you're interested in taking part in the Great California Shakeout Simulator this Thursday, head on over to Balboa Park. They got a trailer that can emulate a magnitude 7.0 earthquake. And the trailer is designed to look like a living room where you get to practice your drop, cover, and hold on techniques. Again, that's going down on Thursday, 6 a.m. to noon at Balboa Park. 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

Jamie hanging out with you tonight on Rock 105.3. We are just moments away from entering the Rubber Room. 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So stick around for that. I'll see you there. 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

Sleeping with Sirens, getting the morning started right. That was their song, House of Matches. What's up? It's Jamie, and I got an hour of brand new rock music right here, right now for you on Rock 105.3. Speaking of brand new, I got some brand new Stained music that just came out tonight. It's their song, Ghost, playing for you right now.

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Up next, you can catch them at the 2027 Alter Ego. It's Slightly Stupid in the Rubber Room with Backseat Drivin'.

Off their upcoming album, Everything Under the Sun, that was Nickelback with Rattle the Cage. Up next in the Rubber Room, I got Ninth Key for you with Happy Feels Like.

Tell Me When You've Had Enough. That's not a statement. That is the title of the song from Evanescence's latest album, Sanctuary. Up next in the Rubber Room, it's Five Finger Death Punch off of their latest album, Legacy. I got Nails in the Coffin.

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2: 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She went to my mother-in-law and said, I

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Nothing artificial here. Well, maybe just a little riboflavin, vegetable oil, and yellow number one, because that was in the gummy I just ate. 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

0: 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The show starts at 6 a.m. In the meantime, we're waking up with a segment from the last show.
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2: So apparently there is a situation that has popped up between Thor and Emily. Mm. Now, Thor is not very happy with something that Emily has done. And I guess this is all based on a tip? Mm-hmm. Like, what the heck is going on between
3: well,
2: you two?
3: It's ridiculous.
4: Oh. I don't think it's ridiculous. She's a thief. I think you're being ridiculous.
5: A thief?
4: I think you're being ridiculous.
3: She's a thief and a terrible friend.
4: I'm not a thief. I'm a terrible friend.
2: She stole your tip?
4: Like, what did you steal anything?
3: So I was hit up by somebody who owns this place, 760 Detail. And they do he does a crazy good job detailing cars. Mm-hmm. So he hit me up and he starts detailing my car every once in a while. It's great. It's awesome. He also does planes too, which is pretty wild.
2: Details your plane?
3: I don't have a plane anymore.
2: Oh,
3: but,
4: fun fact.
3: Oh, but, that's legit. But if I did, he would detail it.
4: So to all those people listening that have planes,
2: okay.
4: He's the guy you want to go to.
2: Plane detail.
3: Yeah. Plane and cars.
5: I feel like cars is more relatable than
3: I was just saying.
5: Plane detail.
3: I think he does boats, too.
2: Oh, my God.
3: Guy can do anything.
4: Elgato?
3: I don't know. It's past detail.
4: That's Robert's listening.
3: Oh, no.
4: Shit. Going to be upsetting you. We talk about a lot of stuff with Robert.
3: But you don't talk about
4: the man's boat. He doesn't care about anything. You do not talk about that man's
2: boat.
3: I take it back.
2: Okay,
4: good. We had to get that out of the way.
3: Sorry, Shades. So he does a great job at detailing mm-hmm. cars. And he's detailed my truck. He's detailed my Mustang. It's awesome. Very excited about it. And then last Tuesday, he had told me he was going to come over and detail the car and asked me if I was free. And I said, sure. Mm-hmm. And then I didn't hear from him. And I maybe just a miscommunication on time. I don't know. But I look on Instagram and I see he's at Emily's house.
5: What?
3: Detailing a Bronco.
2: The same day he was supposed to be at your house?
3: Yeah, and I'm like, oh. Huh. Because I had given Emily his number.
4: Yeah, I reached out.
3: And said, hey, reach out.
2: Okay.
3: Because he does a good job.
4: Yeah.
3: And then next thing you know, I find out from Emily, not only did he go to her house instead of mine, which is okay.
2: Now, and he was confirmed to come to your house for sure.
5: You had like an appointment?
3: I wouldn't say confirmed, but
4: it wasn't really 100%.
3: I wouldn't say confirmed, but I would say like, I would say, I'll let you know. And then maybe I forgot to let him know, but whatever.
2: Well,
5: that's on you, bro.
2: Wait a minute.
4: Exactly.
3: But you know,
4: wild.
3: Listen to him. I feel like you should follow up.
5: Don't you tarnish this man's business.
3: I feel like you should follow up.
5: Mm-hmm. How dare you?
3: And then next thing you know, I find out from Emily, the Bronco looks so sweet.
4: It does.
3: And
4: I go,
3: great, you know, you're welcome, you know.
2: You're welcome. I mean, you didn't go do it.
3: Well, I gave her the number, the contact, so basically I did.
4: No, you didn't do
3: it. And then I come to find out,
4: you stole your photo.
3: I come to find out she gave him a tip to do the car, to do the Bronco on top of the payment, a tip.
2: What's wrong with that?
5: Yeah, that's, I think.
3: I haven't done that.
2: Oh, you don't tip?
3: No. Why would I?
4: Well, so he's getting mad at me for that.
2: Usually you tip people if they perform a service.
3: She didn't just tip. She didn't just tip money. She tipped ahi tuna that Robert brought.
2: Hold on, time.
4: Yellowtail.
3: Yellowtail.
4: There are so many things that he is missing.
2: Oh,
4: okay. You
2: rebuttal.
3: I know. I'm missing a real friend. That's what I'm missing.
5: Oh, okay. Oh my God.
2: It's getting ugly.
4: It was the last Tuesday. It was like two Tuesdays ago or whatever. It was the. Because it was the day after this guy went to Monday Night Football.
2: Okay.
4: And that Tuesday, remember how tired he was because he didn't sleep?
2: Mm-hmm.
4: He didn't get back to homie because
2: homie
4: was sleeping. This homie
2: homie?
4: This homie.
2: Who's homie?
4: The one across from me.
5: Thor was sleeping.
2: So it was your fault?
3: I wouldn't say it was my fault.
4: Oh, yeah.
2: So he tried to reach out to Thor and Thor didn't respond because he was sleeping?
4: Uh-huh.
3: Well, I was dealing with stuff. Jackson Dart had just gotten injured.
2: No, hold on.
3: Anybody that knows me knows how devastating
2: you said
3: was
2: he should have reached out. He did.
4: Yeah, he did.
3: Sorry. Okay. I got the story mad. I'm wrong. But that doesn't negate the fact that Emily is just tipping this guy like she's Sky left and right and screwing me over.
4: Now, another part he is leaving out, which I don't know if this makes me look worse, but it is a fact of the story. And we're sticking to facts here.
5: Mm-hmm. Okay.
4: I did lob Thor a text and say, hey, did you tip? Like, do you tip?
5: Oh.
4: And he said, no. he doesn't usually tip.
2: Oh, scumbag, huh?
4: Now, I did hear that.
3: Scumbag?
4: I did hear that, and still.
2: So you knew that Thor didn't tip, and you just still went ahead and tipped fish?
4: I did.
5: It's an odd tip.
4: I tipped Robert, my man,
3: fish, by the way, that she freezes, has a ton of, and never offers to us.
2: That's a good point.
3: Never offers
4: I don't
3: stuff.
4: Have a ton of it.
3: Oh, my God.
4: Would you like to, I had like four pieces.
3: Four giant pieces.
4: They're not giant. They're like
3: enough
4: the size
3: to give to the detail guy.
4: Yeah.
2: Why did you decide to do that?
4: Because we were kind of talking, and he's like a guy that loves to go in the water, and we were chit-chatting.
3: What the hell is that with eating fish?
4: He goes, spear.
2: I like to eat. He goes, just because I don't go in the water, it makes me not want to eat.
4: He's a big spearfishing guy and snorkel guy. He's an ocean guy, and he appreciates. We were talking about fishing and stuff.
3: You know that so, me and Eddie that, love fish.
2: I don't love fish.
3: You know that I love fish. You know I love fish. Yeah. I'm one of your.
4: Are you doing a service for me?
3: I was allegedly one of your best friends until today.
4: Do you do services
3: for
4: me?
3: Has she ever given us fish?
2: No.
3: My buddy Louie will go fishing, just like Robert.
2: Hmm?
3: He'll show up at my house and just give me fish.
5: Oh, that's
2: like a full fish?
3: Greatest guy ever.
2: Oh,
4: greatest guy ever.
2: You've never said anything nice about Louie.
5: No.
3: Greatest guy ever.
2: Okay.
3: Hell of a father.
2: Okay. Whoa.
4: What?
2: What does that have to do with anything?
4: I don't know. This is getting really crazy.
2: Yeah.
5: Does the detail guy have a cooler with him? Like, I mean, we're just handing somebody fish in the middle of the day.
3: Really
5: thinking,
3: great point.
5: Like, what are we doing?
2: What is this,
5: like,
2: Pike's Place?
5: Not yeah, only put it in the glove box?
3: Now that she's trying to make me look bad, you call Eddie. Now he's trying to make me look bad by tipping him. She's also putting him in an awkward position.
2: I don't know this.
3: Because now he's like, what am I going to do with this fish?
2: Did he want the fish?
3: And then he's also getting mad at me. I'm not. Should I give him a PB&J next time he comes over?
2: That'd be nice.
4: That would actually be
3: what
4: really
3: the hell?
5: I feel like he'd appreciate it. Anything would be nice.
4: I believe I did like lob it out there going, hey, Robert just caught a bunch of yellowtail.
5: Okay.
4: Would you like a piece of fish?
3: Yeah, you sent me a picture of it too. And you just say, hey, look at all this yellowtail that Robert bought, but didn't go, you want one?
5: Oh.
2: Oh, you sent him that and didn't offer him any?
4: Did you say a picture of it?
5: Just to see it?
4: Of the fish?
2: Oh.
4: Oh, yeah. The big fish he caught?
3: Yeah.
4: I did. I don't remember doing that.
3: Or you sent it all chopped up, one of the two. Or you sent the lobsters.
4: No,
3: I don't know.
4: No, I posted.
3: This guy's always, this guy's
4: is
3: always
4: getting
3: catching
4: crazy.
3: Things. He's always catching things, and we're never getting anything off.
4: I posted a picture really of the sashimi that I made on Instagram, and this guy's taking it like I'm sending a picture. Huh? This is getting crazy.
2: So confused.
4: I know. Yeah. I am too. All right? Bottom line is, I feel like that was a perfect tip to give him. I don't feel like it was fish. Overdoing him because it wasn't like cash money.
2: I don't think that's a tip. Can we agree on that?
5: That's like a gift.
2: It's a gift.
5: Yeah.
3: I feel like it's
2: doing
3: like,
2: something nice. That's not a tip.
4: Yeah. Okay.
2: Because every time he's going to detail your car now, are you going to give him fish?
3: She'll probably give him whatever she's making. Poor bastard. You eat that?
4: Hey, excuse you.
2: You're gonna tip a meatloaf?
3: Oh, my God.
4: Do you have some lobster now? Hey.
2: like that doesn't add up. Like, you don't tip fish.
3: She's doing this because she wants to get in with him over me.
2: What?
3: That's why she's
2: you're
3: doing
2: it. You're fighting over
3: she wants to deal
2: with him. The guy wants to probably have both of you as customers.
3: 100%. Yeah. But I feel like Emily wants firsties.
4: I feel like he probably would rather come to my house more.
2: Why?
4: Because of the fish and the good conversation we had outside.
5: Oh, the good convo.
4: Uh-huh.
5: That's a tip in itself.
4: I feel like it is.
5: What? Oh, wow.
4: I feel like it is.
2: You're really making no sense.
4: I feel like you're making no sense.
3: Emily is a terrible friend.
2: Oh.
3: And
2: so now do you feel customer. Every time he details your car, you're going to have to tip now?
3: There's no chance.
2: You're not going to do
5: no
2: that.
5: No chance.
2: What?
3: Because I'm not going to let Emily set a terrible precedent.
2: But you know now that this is a thing.
5: Yeah.
2: So now you're going to be the guy that doesn't tip?
3: Yeah.
2: Oh.
4: Look at this cheapo over here.
2: Okay. Well, then you deserve what you get.
3: Well, I don't have fish. I'm the one. I'm giving him customers. That's not enough. That's not enough.
2: I mean, one.
3: Yeah. One? No, he said there's somebody in Oceanside that heard me talk about him.
2: What?
3: Yeah,
2: what are you talking about?
3: I don't have fish to give him. Yeah. Nor would I ever give him fish.
5: No, Emily's definitely going to be the priority if you both want a detail on the same day. It's definitely now going to go
3: but
5: to Emily.
3: She didn't give
5: over
3: him money.
5: You.
3: She gave him fish.
4: Yeah, but it's still a nice little gesture. You know what I mean?
3: What are you going to give him next time?
4: Well, I got a couple lobsters in the freezer. Maybe we'll keep this whole thing going.
2: Really?
4: Uh huh.
3: I would love.
2: You know, I do love lobster.
4: You do?
2: Yeah. You know that.
4: I don't have that many lobsters.
2: You just said. You make it.
5: You are so lobster.
3: This is who we're dealing with.
5: You got to save it. Has anybody thought of maybe actually tipping him money for his service? No. I mean, I thought you tipped the detail guy.
3: I asked him once, and he said, no, I'm good. I'm good.
2: You're just lying.
5: Nice.
2: So now you're just blatantly lying? That doesn't make any sense.
3: That's not true.
5: Wow.
3: Yeah. That's not true.
5: You tip a house cleaner. Why wouldn't you tip a car cleaner?
3: I don't tip the house cleaner.
4: You tip a house cleaner?
3: Yeah.
4: Like every time they clean your house,
5: nobody tips the.
3: I do the holidays.
4: Yeah,
3: a big tip.
5: Oh.
4: You tip every time they come?
5: Well, we haven't had a house cleaner in years, well, but
3: they
5: have, when we
3: they
5: did,
3: live with you, I thought.
5: No, yeah. When we did have
2: it's just staff.
5: When yeah, we did point. Have one come once a month, yeah, we'd throw like an extra 20 on top.
4: Really?
2: Okay.
5: I mean, they're all wild. Day. They're doing a service.
2: You're paying them.
5: I mean, yeah. I thought everybody tipped the house
3: I do it cleaner. During the holidays.
5: Yeah, you do like a double payment on the holidays.
3: No, I give like $100 extra on the holidays.
2: To try to fish?
4: Yeah, I was just thinking, no, does my housekeeper like fish?
2: That's so weird.
5: Oh my God,
2: you guys are both
5: guys?
2: Idiots.
5: Hey.
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0: yes.
1: Well, here we are. We're just a couple of weeks away from Halloween. So spooky. I'm so scared.
2: Are you?
1: Yeah.
2: Okay.
1: Now, you guys know me. I'm Mr. Christmas.
2: You are.
1: So Halloween time isn't my time.
3: But it's, I
1: like it.
3: I enjoy Halloween.
1: Again, this is me. I'm not talking about you.
3: It's you, but I'm just saying I don't think you shouldn't like it. You could like Christmas and Halloween.
1: I don't dislike it. It's just not my favorite.
3: Why are you such an elitist with the Christmas?
1: I don't feel like I'm an elitist at all. I'm just letting you know that Christmas is my favorite.
2: Mm-hmm.
1: And Halloween, I'm kind of like whatever. Like, I don't hate it. I don't love it.
3: What do you like? Do you like Halloween or Thanksgiving more?
2: Ooh.
1: Halloween.
2: Really?
1: Wow. Yeah. Thanksgiving, whatever.
2: Oh.
1: It's one day.
3: You don't care about the pilgrims and the Indians?
1: Well, I'm Native American, so
2: that
1: term you just used, I don't even appreciate.
2: Awkward.
3: You don't care about the pilgrims and Native Americans?
1: What do I care? That they stole our land?
2: Yeah,
3: but they came together.
1: Yeah, that's great. That's great.
3: Didn't they come together? Isn't that the truth?
1: Can we stick on topic here?
2: Yeah.
1: Can we stick on topic here?
4: I don't know, man.
1: He's such an idiot.
4: Sorry.
1: So, like I said, I'm not a Halloween expert.
2: No.
1: You know, literally. It's not my thing, really. But obviously, I've seen a lot of scary movies over the years. I don't mind horror movies. Like, there are some scaredy cats I know who...
4: You don't need to nod your head
1: over watch anything.
4: No.
1: Hasn't seen most of the big horror movies out there. Oh, Emily, you're...
4: Yeah, that's me.
1: Oh, you are?
4: Yeah, growing up, like, my
1: scaredy cat.
4: I'm a scaredy cat, but, like, my mom and my dad and my sister weren't, like, horror movie people, so...
1: Parents weren't really horror movie people. No, you did watch them with your friends and stuff. You didn't have any friends.
4: I mean, I had a ton of friends.
3: Yeah, I'm the most social person.
1: Yeah, they didn't watch horror movies.
4: I mean, I've always been really social.
3: Jesse Spano.
1: Yeah.
4: I mean,
1: Jason Priestley.
3: Yeah, they were friends.
4: Friends with most of the friends.
3: Whenever they did Halloween episodes.
1: Oh, then she would be so scared.
4: I'm still friends with all my friends back then.
1: What?
4: I'm still.
1: Anyway, so yeah, the horror movie genre. I've seen most of these horror movies. You know, you start to tap out after like seven of them, though. You know, some of them. And so they're not all very good, to be honest with you. But I decided to put together my top 10 horror movie franchises.
3: Wow.
1: Okay. So you got to have at least three to kind of be considered a franchise, in my opinion.
3: It limits it.
1: Yeah, a little bit. I mean, you can't just have a sequel.
2: Yeah.
1: That's not a franchise.
2: No, that's
1: you know. Yeah. So these are the top 10 horror movie franchises. Now, don't get mad. Don't get mad. I'm not deep. Okay. I'm letting you know. Like, there's like these certain horror movies that are really like cult and underground that I've never seen them before. Mm-hmm. That's not my thing.
2: Oh.
1: And so don't freak out.
4: You'll see people like dress up as those at Comic-Con, like these deep things that nobody knows about.
1: Yeah. I don't even get it.
2: Mm-hmm. Now,
3: focusing on more mainstream ones.
1: Yeah, for sure.
2: Yeah. What's the criteria? Is it just how much you actually enjoy them, the quality? Because some are like super campy and over the top, but some are actually like quality franchises.
1: I don't know.
2: Okay.
1: I'm just looking at what you watch. Like if I had to sit down and pick, this is what I would watch.
2: Okay.
3: Emily, real quick, didn't you have a stay at a girl's house

0: when you were younger for a sleepover, but you had to leave early because you were too scared?
1: Yeah, that happened a couple times. What does that have to do with anything?
2: Oh, a couple.
1: I was just an anxious kid.
3: He's just bringing up all kinds of
1: random
3: things.
1: I don't know why. We're not even talking about this.
3: Everybody's catching strays for no reason.
1: So wild.
3: I don't know what this guy's doing.
2: Yeah.
3: All right, here we go.
2: Okay.
3: My number 10 horror movie franchise, and you'll kind of understand that a lot of these movies, you start out with a really good one in the first one, and then they sort of just tail off.
2: Yeah.
3: Okay? So my number 10 horror movie franchise is Poltergeist.
2: Oh,
1: wow.
3: The first Poltergeist is great.
2: Yeah.
3: I mean, it's really good. It's really scary.
2: Is that the one Thor's in? Or
3: no, that's Poltergeist 2.
2: Oh,
0: not,
2: so
0: I'm not in the
3: Thor looks exactly like the preacher in Poltergeist 2. Look it up.
2: True. Okay.
3: The
2: Google
3: preacher
2: that.
3: From Poltergeist 2 is Thor's identical twin.
2: Yeah.
1: Oh, man.
2: Identical
0: the guy's an old man.
2: I mean, look at
3: do they not look exactly the same?
2: Yeah.
3: Do they not look exactly the same?
1: Oh, he should be here for Brewball.
2: Oh, yeah. We got to look at that hat.
3: He doesn't have to dress up.
1: He can just wear that big hat and the suit.
3: Pretty much. Yeah, that guy's creepy. So the first Poltergeist is excellent. That guy in Poltergeist 2, creepy.
2: Yeah.
3: And he's like, he does like weird hymns and stuff walking down the street.
2: No,
1: really?
3: Yeah. So two is not nearly as good. Mm-mm. And you're like, how does this keep happening?
2: Yeah.
3: Three, then it's like, forget it.
2: What are we doing?
3: Yeah. So, you know, Poltergeist, not bad. And I think there's only three, if I remember correctly. Mm-hmm. So not a huge franchise, but pretty good. And one carries it all the way into the top 10. So Poltergeist coming in at number 10. Coming in at number 9, this one is going to upset people because there is a massive cult following for this franchise. For me, it's a little too campy, and it's almost a comedy. I'm talking about Evil Dead.
2: Oh,
3: people love the Evil Dead movies. Evil Dead 2 is widely known as like some people's favorite movie of all time.
2: Yes.
3: Like people love Evil Dead.
2: Uh-huh.
3: For me, I never really got it. Like, I get, like, it's campy.
2: Mm-hmm.
3: It's silly, almost. And, you know, but, I mean, some people love Evil Dead. Me? Eh, it's all right.
2: Okay.
3: I liked it. But is it my favorite? No, not even close.
2: Mm-hmm.
3: But some people, ooh, if I wouldn't even have included it, I would have got some hate.
0: Yeah, I've never seen it.
3: You never seen any of them?
0: No.
3: Evil Dead 2 is, it's crazy. But people love Evil Dead.
2: Hmm.
3: And then there's, like, a ton of them after that. It's all right.
2: Huh?
3: But sorry.
2: Okay.
3: Sorry. Only 9. Coming in as my number 8 horror movie franchise of all time, Saw.
1: Oh, wow.
2: Dude, I've never seen those. I don't think I could see those.
1: No, I've seen the first one.
3: You saw the first one?
1: Yeah, I barely sat through that.
2: No.
1: It was too scary for me.
2: Yeah.
3: The first Saw is kind of interesting because it's only kind of takes place in one room.
2: Mm-hmm.
3: And you're like, oh, okay. And then they decided to make a whole thing out of it with Jigsaw and all that stuff. And then it really kind of went off the rails.
2: Mm-hmm.
3: But I mean, for the most part, it's pretty good. Like the first few ones are not bad. They're pretty good. That first one is wild.
2: Mm-hmm.
3: But then it start, you know, of course, all of them just, they all lose steam.
1: Why
3: and you're
1: can't
3: all
1: they
3: like,
1: keep them going?
3: Why do we need to keep them going?
2: Yeah,
3: why do we need to make 17 Saws?
2: Yeah,
3: I mean, that seems insane.
0: And they always want to reboot the franchise, which is, we're going to hear a lot of rebooted franchises.
3: Oh, yeah. Massive. Yeah. But still pretty good.
2: Okay.
3: Coming in at number 8 is Saw. Coming in as my number 7 horror movie franchise of all time is Texas Chainsaw Massacre.
2: Oh.
3: The first Texas Chainsaw Massacre, one of the scariest movies of all time.
2: Dude.
3: I mean, this is, it's so wild. It looks like a snuff film.
2: Yeah.
3: Like when you go back and watch it, like,
2: no way, dude.
3: It was unbelievably crazy.
2: Yeah. Mm-hmm.
3: And you're like, oh my God. Like
2: what,
3: it
2: what am I watching?
3: It'll affect you.
2: Yeah.
3: Like it's super creepy. And then okay, not bad. Like kind of weird, but okay. And then you start to get off the rails, and then talk about trying to reboot. You reboot it with like Jessica Biel. And you're like, nah, not that good. And then they try to and then they try to do it like several different times, and then you just get like a full Leatherface movie, and you're like, okay, what's that? I don't even know what's going on here anymore. But based on just the first one, so good that it's all the way up at number 7.
2: Wow. Okay.
3: So Texas Chainsaw Massacre coming in at number 7. Coming in as my number 6 horror movie franchise of all time is The Exorcist.
1: Oh, wow.
3: Now, The Exorcist, the first one, is the scariest movie I've ever seen.
1: Yes.
3: So if I was just putting together my top horror movies of all time, that'd be number 1.
2: Yeah.
3: But as a franchise,
2: Did you see the newer
3: yes.
2: ones?
3: So I saw 2 and 3.
2: Okay.
3: That's The Exorcist.
2: Right.
3: You have all other exorcism of Emily
2: Rose
3: or whatever.
2: Yeah.
3: That's not The Exorcist.
2: Oh, that doesn't count as part of the franchise.
3: No, that's not part of The Exorcist
2: franchise. Okay.
3: The Exorcist. So The Exorcist is one scariest movie I've ever seen. Exorcist 2, a disaster.
1: Oh, really?
3: Terrible.
2: Oh.
3: And it almost killed the franchise. Exorcist 3, not bad.
2: Really?
3: I remember seeing it in the movie theater.
1: Oh, wow.
3: And I saw it it was a sold out theater, so it was packed and all this stuff. And the only thing I can really tell you about Exorcist 3 is there's this scene in a hospital where it's like a one shot of a dark hospital hallway. And there's like a nurse doing her rounds. She's going like in and out of the rooms. And then all of a sudden she passes down the hallway, and all of a sudden this creepy like statue comes to life and chases her, and the camera goes boom, boom, boom, boom. And like it goes real quick into the thing. And it's the scare. Like I still remember the whole theater, like people passing out. It was one of the crazier like jump scenes. It was so scary.
1: Wow.
3: So scary.
2: Wow.
3: Okay. So that's coming in as my number 6 horror movie franchise of all time. Coming in as my number 5 horror movie franchise of all time. This one was a little tough because, I mean, I know this was very scary to my little friend over here, Emily.
2: Oh,
3: it never really scared me. I thought it was kind of, it's almost silly, but
2: what?
3: Scream.
2: Oh.
3: I put Scream in there.
1: Love it.
3: I mean, if you get 7 screams out of a movie, I guess you're okay.
2: Oh.
3: I guess
0: Nat Campbell's back.
3: And then, like, didn't some of them die and then they're back?
1: Yeah, that's pretty tricky.
0: I
1: don't know.
0: Like, Jamie Kennedy came back.
3: Like, I don't even understand.
0: He died in the second one.
3: David Arquette, didn't he come back?
0: Yeah, he came back.
3: I don't know. What I tapped out. I tapped out after like 5.
1: Uh-huh.
3: And so I just like, okay, I can't do this anymore. Like, we're still mad at Sydney. Like, I don't know. Like, I don't even get it. But the first one was excellent, and there were some scary moments, but I personally wasn't really that scared by it.
2: Oh.
3: Like the phone call one.
1: I've got Ghostface on my shirt right now.
3: You do, which is so random.
1: So random.
3: Yeah, and that was the one that really scared you, right?
1: Yes, big time.
3: It like affected you.
1: Yeah, because it was like one of the first real like horror movies I saw, and I had it. Saw it at Sleepover.
3: And to me,
1: Sleepover was at my house.
0: Did you leave
3: left your own house?
1: I didn't leave my own house. I was already home.
3: Yeah, it's just not that scary to me. So that's why it's only 5.
2: Okay.
3: But decent movies.
2: Fun watch.
3: Yeah, sure.
2: Yeah.
3: So 5, Scream. Coming as my number 4 horror movie franchise of all time, Nightmare on Elm Street.
2: Oh.
3: Again, you think about them, they start to really lose steam.
2: Yeah.
3: Like they're not that good. But the first couple ones are pretty good.
2: So good.
3: They're pretty good.
2: Johnny Depp. Oh,
3: yeah, he's
2: crazy.
3: In the first
1: really?
3: One. He's in the first Nightmare on Elm Street.
2: Yeah.
3: Yeah. And Freddy Krueger is iconic.
1: Yeah.
3: So it's pretty good. So I put Nightmare on Elm Street number 4.
2: Oh, I would have gone higher on that bad boy. I was scared of my brother's waterbed for the longest time because I thought I'd get sucked inside it. And then you get stuck in there. Yeah.
3: My brother had
2: it. Was the 80s.
3: The 80s.
2: You know, that was really cool back then.
3: Coming in as my number 3 horror movie franchise of all time. Friday the 13th.
0: Wow.
3: Dude, you go back and watch the first Friday the 13th, it like has nothing to do with Jason. Like
2: really?
3: It barely has anything to do with him.
2: Huh.
3: It's crazy. And then Jason becomes this crazy, unbeatable character.
2: Yeah.
3: He goes to outer space at some point.
0: That's a good one.
3: I don't know that it was.
0: I love all the Friday the 13th. There's one.
3: All of them?
0: There's one where Jason goes to Manhattan.
3: Yeah.
2: Oh,
3: that
2: really?
3: Is true.
0: Mm-hmm. He's walking around Manhattan with a
2: Apple,
0: with a machete.
2: Huh?
3: Gets a little.
0: He gets a slice out of the Big Apple.
3: All right.
2: Okay. That's not that clever.
3: So, the first few ones are pretty good, and so Friday the 13th gets in there.
0: They're doing a reboot right now. I think is it on Peacock or Max?
3: Oh, yeah.
0: It's called, like, Camp Crystal Lake. Yes. What's her name?
3: Yep.
0: Chick from Freaks and Geeks.
2: Oh, what's her name?
0: Linda Cardellini.
3: Cardellini.
2: Oh, I have no idea.
3: Cardellini.
0: Yeah.
3: Whatever.
0: Where she's like Jason's mom, I think.
3: Yeah. She was a big part in the first Friday the 13th.
2: Interesting.
0: Oh, really?
3: Yeah.
0: Wow.
3: Coming in as my number 2 horror movie franchise of all time, I really like these movies. The Conjuring.
2: Oh, wow.
3: Those are really good. As far as like quality goes, they're really good. They're really well done. And so I didn't get into like the offshoots like The Nun and all those other ones and the doll one. Annabelle.
2: Oh.
3: Like, no thanks. I don't need all that.
2: Oh, too much.
3: But the actual Conjuring movies are really good, and I thought they were really well done. And so they come in as my number two horror movie franchise of all time. Huh. So what's number one?
1: Oh, what? No, man.
3: Coming in as my number one horror movie franchise of all time is Halloween.
1: Oh, there it is.
3: Michael Myers, man.
0: I get it.
3: Again, the first one is great. My girl, Jamie Lee Curtis. She's a superstar.
1: Superstar.
3: second and third one are pretty good. And then you start to get a little crazy.
0: But then
3: Jamie
0: H2O.
3: Lee comes back.
0: 20 years later.
3: And you're like, Jamie Lee's back.
0: Jamie Lee's in it. Josh Hartnett. Michelle Williams.
3: Wow.
0: I think Busta Rhymes.
2: What a great one.
3: And season one of those. Yeah.
0: Classic.
3: Crazy. Huh. Crazy. But overall, they're not so bad. They're like, you know, like not, they're unwatchable. They're not unwatchable. It is weird, like how Michael Myers is still like alive. Mm-hmm. Like, I mean, you like burn him alive and blew him up.
0: He's old at this point.
3: Yeah. I mean, another good point.
0: I'm more of a Jason man myself, but I respect the Halloween's number one.
3: Yeah. Halloween's really good. Wow. So there you go. Those are my top horror movie franchises of all time.
2: No Paranormal Activity, bro?
3: I guess.
2: Those ones affected
3: me. Yeah, no,
2: me.
3: You were really freaked out by it.
2: And I enjoyed them, too. So yeah. I was waiting.
3: To be honest with you, completely forgot.
2: Oh.
3: Completely forgot.
2: Okay, that's acceptable.
3: Yeah, no, it would probably
0: Which
3: be
0: Which tells
3: there.
0: You it shouldn't have been on the list, then, if you forgot.
3: Yeah, I don't know why. Until you mentioned it, I totally forgot about Paranormal Activity.
2: Yeah. Last one was fell off a little bit.
3: Oh, yeah, it got bad. Actually, really bad.
2: but the last couple few ones
3: got bad.
2: We're good.
3: But overall, okay. There you go. All right.
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0: Eddie, Sky, Thor, and Emily start the new show at 6 a.m. Right now, it's the 5 a.m. hour replay from the old show.
1: Rock 105.3.
2: So, famously, Sky, of all people, had a massive problem with her in-laws.
3: Yeah.
2: Now, this went way back. Before you even got married, right?
3: Yeah, there was talk that they may not be able to make the wedding.
2: Because you were, what, the hussy who was stealing her son?
4: Sky was a hussy?
2: Yeah, she was big time. What was the issue there?
3: So it all came out literally, like, I found out what the real issue was, like, 10 years after the fact. Shut your mouth. So, in the beginning, great. All getting along wonderful. Dating. Everything's great.
2: Now, didn't you order a side of rice one time when you were meeting them for the first time at a Mexican restaurant?
3: We went to a Mexican restaurant.
2: Is that right there? I wouldn't like
4: you. So you were like this forever.
3: I was in the middle of having a lot of tummy issues, a lot of sensitivities to different foods.
4: You were like 19.
3: I know. Always been a stress case. Always have a sensitive tummy. And so, yes, we went out.
2: You didn't realize?
3: No.
2: Like, you're at a Mexican restaurant, you're meeting your boyfriend's parents for the first time, and you just order a side of rice?
3: I think I had chips and salsa and a side of rice. Yes.
5: And they are Hispanic.
3: Yes.
5: Which is crazy.
3: Yeah, good thing Anna wasn't there. She would have lost her marbles. So everything was great in the beginning, and then all of a sudden it was about the time me and my husband moved in together that they took a total turn on me and basically hated my face.
2: And you didn't know why?
3: And I didn't really know why, but I was too young and honestly too Sky to confront it.
2: Do you have your husband get in there, or your boyfriend at the
3: kind
2: time?
3: Of, but everything I heard was that they didn't care for me. They heard I was bad mouthing them,
4: I could see Sky unintentionally will say things that ruffle feathers sometimes. She doesn't mean it, but she'll say, like, I could see her, because they owned a breakfast restaurant
3: that I worked at.
4: I could see her saying something like, for a breakfast restaurant, this place is good. And that
2: like
4: annoying,
2: a backhanded compliment?
4: And that annoying them.
3: Yeah, so
4: I could see her saying something like that.
3: So I had heard that they had heard that I was bad mouthing them.
2: Why would
3: and
2: you
3: I'm
2: do
3: like,
2: that?
3: I'm like, well, that can't be true. But then I kind of started thinking, like, Thor, did I say something that I didn't realize
4: 100%.
3: I said? But then everybody else started telling me, because basically his mom was a single mom for almost ever till my husband was like in high school. And basically everyone was saying she's just having a hard behind her back. She's just having a hard time transitioning.
2: Like letting go.
3: Letting go. You guys are
2: moving.
3: You
2: guys were so young, too.
3: We were young. We immediately like moved in together, got engaged like a year later. So that's what everybody was telling me, and I'm like, well, that sucks, because we like used to be friends, whatever.
2: And there's nothing you could do about that.
3: And so they like literally there was like a 2-year period where they barely spoke to us, kind of cut my husband out of their life as well, because he was with me, once that they didn't know if they were going to be able to come to the wedding, because as we talked about earlier, it was on a Sunday, which was one of the busiest.
4: On a football Sunday, I mean,
3: it wasn't his family's face. It was one of Sundays are the busiest.
4: Who were the Niners playing that day?
2: I don't know, man.
4: I mean, my God.
3: One of the busiest mornings at the restaurant, so they may not be able to make it.
2: Why would you make the wedding on a Sunday then?
4: Yeah, that's such a crazy
5: Sunday midday. What time did the wedding start?
4: Take some responsibility then.
3: It was like at 1 or something.
4: Oh,
3: so,
4: my God.
3: I mean,
2: why would you do that?
4: Right at the end of the 10 a.m.
2: I would hate you too.
3: What am I supposed to have a Wednesday wedding to accommodate them?
5: Why don't you do Friday night?
3: No, I don't know.
5: That's when weddings usually are.
3: I don't know, you guys. I'm young. I have no clue what's going on.
4: Right in the middle of football Sunday. It's so crazy.
3: Okay,
2: and
3: shut
2: breakfast
3: up.
2: Rush?
4: Right, okay. Breakfast rush.
2: Flipping pancakes over here, man.
3: So this went on for years, and then finally they kind of thawed, and like we had a relationship, but it was not great. And then it was probably about 10 years later when my mother-in-law reached out and said, can we please talk? And we had a talk where basically...
2: How scary was that for you?
3: I want to vomit.
2: Well, you're not a confrontational person.
3: No, I literally wanted to vomit all over
2: myself.
3: And
2: did you know going in this is where it's all coming to a head?
3: No. I didn't know what this was about. I didn't know.
5: This is my worst nightmare. When somebody, if you ever tell me we need to talk, Like, I will die leading up to that.
2: I'm going to send you that text one of these days.
5: Do not. Like, it's my worst nightmare.
2: And make you just think about it all weekend. Do it all, like, on a Friday.
5: Yeah. We need to talk on Monday. I wouldn't be able to do it. I would have to call you and be like, I can't.
2: I won't answer. Ignore.
5: I can't do that. I cannot.
2: Okay.
5: Like, I feel bad for you.
3: Yeah, we need to talk. Yeah. And so we do. And the wildest thing came out, that literally, like, Netflix special stuff, that a gal who was also working at the restaurant, because I was kind of running things at a certain point, and she was kind
2: Or did you just think you were running things? You had nothing to do with it.
5: This guy's making spreadsheets that nobody asked her to make.
2: Like, what? Did she just make the schedule?
3: She's
2: a server.
5: Did she change the menu?
3: No, I was told that you're basically the acting manager when she wasn't there. Like, I would be the one, because I was the longest. I mean,
2: you're like 18.
3: I was, but inside, I was like a 40-year-old woman, and I took it so serious. And I worked.
2: Okay.
3: I stopped going to high school so I could work at the restaurant more. I finished out my senior year at the junior college and only went to school 2 days a week so I could be at the restaurant, because I was basically the manager and I was making such good money waitressing. So anyway.
2: I didn't know that.
5: Oh, wow.
3: Yeah. That's insane. I didn't do the second half of my senior year of high school. I mean, I got to go to all the dances and walk graduation and whatever. But anyway, so like 10.
2: You dipped out.
3: She
4: dipped out.
3: I did.
4: Did she get by anybody?
3: It was weird. I could occasionally go back on campus and just hang out and have lunch.
4: Oh,
3: and then,
4: what
3: like,
4: a badass.
3: I was a badass.
2: Yeah. Smoke some cigs.
3: Like, enjoy class. I'm out of here.
4: Losers.
3: Yeah, I'm out of here. What am I going to do?
4: I'm getting to my Camaro.
2: Yeah.
3: by the way. it was like 10 years later. She wants to talk, and I have no idea what this is going to be. And it turns out that the gal who was working just under me at the restaurant.
2: Under you?
3: Yeah, like she kind of wanted my position, but I was doing the position.
2: Okay.
3: And turns out we had two things going on. One, she was very jealous of me because I was close with the owner, who's, you know, my husband's mom. And number two, she started doing meth. And so as part of her... Thor just fell over and died.
2: This story is just
4: took such a wild
2: right
4: turn. It's
2: so ridiculous.
3: So, that's what I'm saying. So 10 years later, as part of her steps, she went to
2: the meth head?
3: Yes, because she got sober.
4: Oh, good for her.
3: As part of her steps.
4: What a happy story.
3: She went to my mother-in-law and said, I have to confess to you all that stuff about Sky talking crap, bad-mouthing you to the customers. I completely made that up. She never did any of that stuff. Said that because I wanted that position and I was jealous about the relationship the two of you had. So my mother-in-law called me and basically then apologized to me.
2: Wow.
3: Because she believed
4: a lie.
3: I
4: wouldn't have accepted.
2: Well, why would you believe?
4: So easily believe the lie.
2: Yeah, why do you believe the meth head over my future daughter-in-law?
4: That would really
2: seems crazy.
4: I'd be like, hey, I appreciate it, but this is going to take some time because now I have hand.
3: Yeah.
4: Click.
2: Damn.
3: Well, there was a lot going on at the time. I had just gotten the job at the radio station, so I was slowly...
4: Were you doing meth?
3: I know. So I was slowly pulling away from the restaurant she didn't like. I was also taking her son away, which she didn't like. And then shut up.
2: Well, I'm just
3: she's hearing from the meth head.
2: Off-putting.
3: All these horrible things. Turns out the meth head was also stealing money and running sexual favors out of the restaurant.
2: Wait, this is okay. What? I'm just
3: Fun fact. All right.
4: Is the meth head still sober?
5: Yeah, where's that meth head right now?
3: I don't know.
2: Miss her.
3: She made her amends, and then...
2: She did a better job than Sky. I'm just going to say that.
4: Especially on meth.
2: I'll tell you what.
3: Great server.
2: I mean...
3: So I don't know if anyone can relate to that as far as in-laws.
2: That was the most insane story I've ever heard in my life.
3: Yeah, that's why we didn't talk for quite a while.
2: Okay.
3: Yeah.
5: I don't even remember how we got talking about
2: in-laws. Well, I was just asking about in-laws and, you know, maybe you have some issues with your in-laws and maybe it's just because of, like, the grandkids. Not a meth head.
4: Yeah,
2: I don't know.
4: Me and my father-in-law doesn't like the fact that his grandson is going to not be a Niners fan.
2: Yeah.
4: Hates it. But,
2: who's the meth head in this?
4: Yeah. No meth head.
5: And are they sex trafficking?
2: When did that happen?
4: There's no meth heads. He clearly just doesn't like it.
2: Okay. Well, they did this whole study looking into the top things that we would argue with our in-laws about.
3: Yeah.
2: I don't know if meth is going to be on there.
3: No, it's not.
5: We don't know, Eddie.
2: You're right.
3: It's not. The top issues have to do with cultural issues between the in-laws and the kids, parenting decisions, arguing over the partner and how the partner is treated and all of that.
2: Yeah, I can't imagine, like, if my daughter, when she gets married, if I don't like the man she marries and like treat, I can visibly see her treating
3: like he
2: her
3: talks
2: badly
3: to her in a certain way, dude, in front of
2: how do you stay out of that?
5: I don't know.
2: How do I mean, I don't know if I physically could. That would be brutal, man.
3: Number two thing is arguing with your in-laws over lifestyle choices, and the number one thing people argue with their in-laws the most by far is politics.
5: Oh god,
4: oh, you can't argue.
5: Especially these days, I bet that's
3: no, you just gotta bite your tongue on that.
4: I saw Jackson Dart is a Trump guy.
2: Yeah.
4: And whenever I bring him up now, my father-in-law gets legitimately pissed because my father-in-law hates Trump.
2: And he hates Jackson Dart?
4: And he hates Jackson Dart now. So I'll be like, yeah, I'm going to get my son a Dart jersey. He's like, you better not.
2: Oh.
4: Well, he's my son. But I just, all right.
2: That's crazy. Not as crazy as the meth head.
4: I mean, that
2: story.
4: Was the craziest story.
2: Yeah, I don't know what the hell just happened there.
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0: The show.
3: I would like to introduce you...
0: to the ringleader, Eddie.
4: Here's the thing about Eddie you need to know. Eddie doesn't have the ability to not be Eddie.
0: The mother of this crew, Sky.
5: Yeah, I'm kind of Miss Meek, like you can almost talk me into anything.
0: Thor.
6: I'm not a social butterfly, nor do I want to be one.
0: And Emily.
7: I am sometimes very, very selfish, and sometimes I'm actually very, very giving.
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4: You guys remember when Sky would go every single day after work and stop and get her husband lunch?
7: Yeah.
4: Every day?
7: It's insane.
4: And then during the summer, it would be her husband and her daughter.
5: Yeah.
4: And so those were also specific restaurants and places that she would go to every single day.
7: Was he all tied up? Couldn't go get lunch himself?
4: Well, you know, I don't... Not really, but all right. And Boo had a lot of specific rules about lunch.
5: Yeah,
4: lunches in the Boo's world has to be hot.
5: Right,
4: he can't have a cold sandwich.
5: No, that's not a thing.
4: No cold sandwich.
6: That way about dinner.
4: Okay,
6: I like a hot dinner.
4: Okay, mm-hmm.
6: Unless it's seafood. But
4: so you couldn't have a sub
6: for dinner. No,
4: dinner.
6: That's crazy.
4: That's insane.
7: You'll do a dinner salad though, won't you?
5: But like with meat, like meat,
6: there's
5: and
6: like
5: stuff.
6: Meat. There's like protein in it. Usually the protein's cooked, but unless it's fish. But I can't do a sandwich for dinner. That's insane. Now you may say, "Well, of course you've had a French dip before." Yes, but I don't consider a French dip a sandwich.
5: No.
6: You don't even get into that right now.
5: Yeah.
4: What are we doing?
6: We just started the show.
5: Already.
4: Yeah. So if you would just think, well, why don't you just make yourself a sandwich, guy?
6: Yeah,
4: that's out of that's
7: easy.
4: Out of the question.
6: A little tuna salad sandwich. What's wrong with that?
4: That's out of the question.
7: A turkey sandwich.
4: Maybe
7: easy.
4: Hot melt tuna melt. That's okay.
5: Yeah,
6: he can't have. He needs to have it warmed up.
4: It's hot. It's gotta be hot.
5: If you're having a meal, you're having a meal.
6: How pretentious is this guy?
4: Man, he doesn't mess around with his lunch.
7: So crazy.
4: Well, that all changed.
5: It did.
4: I don't know what exactly happened, but the Boo kind of quit lunch.
5: Yeah.
4: Like what?
5: Yeah, he doesn't eat lunch anymore.
4: What happened?
6: Why doesn't he eat lunch
7: anymore?
6: How do
7: you live so many years and then all of a sudden quit lunch?
4: You just go, I'm done with lunch.
5: Yeah.
7: What?
5: I don't know exactly what happened, but I think it was a transition where I was picking up lunch every day and then our daughter went back to school. Summer was over. And I just was like, you know what? Let's really try to start eat. I think this was part of the let's eat at home. Mm. Let's stop being so gluttonous and paying so much for takeout and ruining
4: my
5: cholesterol.
4: Is that when you guys would share an avocado?
5: Yeah. Yeah.
7: I cannot.
5: And so then it turned into let's just eat at home. And I would come home from work. And like you said, we'd share an avocado or something like that. And he didn't care for that. And so then it just kind of turned into him, like, I don't want to say fasting the first part of the day, but just like eating insanely light. Like he'll have like the entire day up until dinner, banana, a cup of coffee, and a piece of toast.
6: And then just gorge at night?
5: And then for dinner, like, because we're like now mainly making dinners, he'll have like a full dinner. Like last night, like was steak and potatoes and veggies and like.
6: So he's trying to do his version of like what's not fasting? What's the word? Like intermittent fasting?
5: Kind of.
6: But he's not.
5: But he's not because like you need to eat zero for your body to kick
6: into
5: the thing.
6: And you're supposed to eat in a window, not all at night, right before bed.
5: Right, but he always has to have a banana in the morning. So anyway, somehow lunches just stop.
6: Is he cramping up a lot?
5: No, he's just always ever pretty much since we've been together for like 30 years has always had a banana for breakfast. Like we go out of town and he has to like buy bananas for the hotel room or like whatever. Banana every morning. Wow. Yeah. So lunch has just stopped for us for a while. And
4: that's gotta be great for you.
5: Yeah, it is great for me. So now I get to do what I want to do. So now I'm kind of like you, Eddie, where I don't really eat lunch. I'll have like a breakfast here and then I'll go home and I'll nap and then I'll get up from my nap and I'll have like a like an apple and peanut butter or something like that.
4: Snacky type stuff.
5: And then have dinner, which I think is so much healthier and so much better for the wallet as well as the cholesterol.
7: Yeah.
4: You mean having a giant burrito at noon every day?
5: Burger and fries.
4: Oh. Or whatever.
5: And then taking a nap.
4: Yeah, that's normally...
7: Orange chicken and rice. Panda Express.
5: Yeah, normally not so good, not so recommended. So yeah, so lunches aren't really a thing anymore for me and the hubby, which
4: that's a big change.
5: Is wild, but I think it's good.
4: Now, yesterday, you did make a stop, though, for food.
5: Yeah.
4: Now, but this wasn't for the boo.
5: No. So this is, my daughter like loves this certain pokey place and I don't know why. Cause to me, like all pokey places are kind of the same. They all pretty much have the same ingredients. Yeah. It's the same thing, but there's this one place, which is a chain that she, it's like a nationwide chain that she really likes and prefers. And, so whenever like we'll order in dinner and we'll say, oh, what do you want? She'll always bring this place up. But they're only on DoorDash, which, number one, I have found to have more fees than the other delivery apps.
4: Really?
5: Oh, I didn't know that. Yeah, because, like, Grubhub's been doing this thing where you, if you order more than $50 worth of stuff, which normally dinner for us is, then it's zero fees. This place, it's fees out the wazoo.
4: Oh,
7: that's a lot when it's out the wazoo. Crazy. That's on next one. Yeah.
5: And then this chain pokey place has two locations kind of evenly split from where we live, but both of them fall into the, like, what do they call it? The, like, extra travel category. So that's an extra fee. Like, if it's so many miles away, then they charge an extra fee on top of the regular fees. Oh, long distance travel, like it's coming from New York or something, right? So I'm like, so she brought this up like a week ago, and I was like, yeah, like there's way too many fees to get your one get your one poke bowl.
7: Yeah, and there's probably like PB. Poke's so trendy and like healthy. I can't imagine how many poke places there are in La Jolla and PB.
5: Your house. Oh, a ton of them. And I bring them up every time. Yeah. She's like, no, it's not as good. And I'm like, oh, it's not. It's the same freaking ingredients, but whatever. So I had, there's one over here by our work, just down the street of this chain place. And so I had said to her last week when she brought it up, hey, next week, what I'll do is one night when I know we're cooking a dinner that you're not going to like, which is most nights, that day after work, I'll pick up.
4: Special trip?
5: I'll pick up your poke bowl. You know, Scoober. Scoober will pick it up.
6: Remember when she missed school last week?
4: Because
6: she overslept. Yeah. And I said, there's going to be a treat.
5: Okay, this isn't correlated to that. There was no treat.
4: Imagine when you were growing up.
6: Yeah.
4: And there was a meal that you didn't really care for.
6: Oh,
4: how many times did your mom go and pick up special food for you?
6: That'd be zero. I would say to my mom, I could see it. I would say to my mom, Mom, I don't like goulash.
4: Oh.
6: And she would say, you don't?
4: Yeah.
6: Every time. And I go, no, Ma, you know I don't like that. And she goes, well, I don't know what to tell you. And I go, what am I going to eat? And she goes, and she would say, quote, have some gum. And then I would have to eat what she made.
4: Yeah, it kind of tell you got to eat what you got to eat, right?
6: That's it.
4: Whatever's on the table.
6: Oh, the goulash.
4: I got no special trips either.
5: No, most people don't. And we have been doing better about making her eat more things, but this one I knew wasn't happening. This dinner last night wasn't happening.
7: She's like, steak.
5: Occasionally we can get her to eat steak, but this was like a garlic butter steak, like,
4: you know, delicious flavors.
7: Yeah. It's not like some crazy curry or blue cheese on it or something.
4: No,
5: she doesn't like butter. She doesn't like cheese. She doesn't like anything creamy.
6: How do you not like butter?
5: I know. Isn't that wild?
4: Whoa.
5: Yeah, sorry, Thor. Sorry, Thor, bro.
6: I don't wanna, s- I, I got to keep my mouth shut. I don't want to say anything about your child.
4: You've never said anything more offensive to this man.
5: She doesn't care for butter. So I told her, hey, I'll pick up your Poke Bowl on my way home from work. I'll bring it home. I'll put it in the fridge. Wow. Okay. And then, you know, dinner time comes. Me and Dad are going to eat this butter steak. And then you can have your Poke Bowl. Great. So I go to pick it up. And this is one of those places that's kind of like, you know, a Chipotle or a Subway where basically you go up, you pick the things you want in your bowl, you go down the assembly line, and they put each item
4: in. It's so crazy. Like, you are the same way, because you guys are both, you know, cut from the same cloth of picky eaters.
5: Yeah.
4: That she would like raw fish. Like, that just seems so crazy to me.
8: Yeah. To not like the butter steak.
4: Yeah, I hate butter and flavor.
8: Yeah.
4: But I'm cool with raw fish.
8: Like, raw that's tuna? Crazy.
5: No,
8: raw tuna.
4: Yeah.
5: No, you guys are tripping. She doesn't eat any fish. That's not a thing.
4: Am I confused? She said Poke Bowl.
5: She's a big fan of tofu.
4: I don't understand.
5: Huh? So the vegetarian option when you get a Poke Bowl, if you do not like fish or you don't eat fish, is for your scoops of protein is tofu.
4: So you got to go to this specific pokey place.
5: Yes.
4: And you're not even getting real pokey. You're getting tofu.
5: I'm getting a tofu bowl.
6: Then why do you have to go to the poke place at all?
4: This is so crazy. Like,
5: because again, you guys, this is the one that has the good stuff that the way she likes it.
4: But what? Okay. Can't you at home just cut up some tofu and put it over rice? Is there like special sauce that she likes?
5: No, she doesn't like any of the sauces.
4: Okay,
5: she just uses soy sauce at home.
4: Can anyone?
8: So what's on it?
4: Help
5: so
4: me
5: the
4: here?
5: Poke Bowl.
8: No, I can't. By the way,
5: the Poke Bowl is brown rice.
8: Brown rice, not even white rice.
5: No,
8: this is crazy.
5: She's like a weird healthy eater. Like she rejects delicious.
6: I would not say this is healthy eating.
4: Let's calm down.
5: Well,
4: here.
5: She rejects butter steak that we all go, that's delicious.
6: Yeah, but this is very malnutrition what she eats.
5: So like brown rice, cucumber, double edamame.
4: Wow.
6: Whoa.
5: Four scoops
8: of protein right there.
5: Four scoops of tofu.
4: Okay.
5: Seaweed flakes. And sesame seeds.
4: Why don't you just buy that stuff?
5: Because again, it doesn't taste as good.
4: What is there? There's nothing special
5: about
4: that.
5: It's not like an In-N-Out burger where your burger at home is so different. I mean, but in her mind, I guess it is.
4: Really?
5: Like, so she loves this place. She loves the way they make it. Their brown rice is better.
4: Okay.
5: Blah, blah, blah.
4: I don't understand any of this. But.
5: So this is like one of her favorite things to eat. So going down the assembly line, and it's pretty wild because there's like three people working where they like one person's in charge of the rice. Like, we're in like Times Square. Like, I'm literally the only person in there. But one person's in charge of the rice. They pass it off to the veggie person. And then the final person is the toppings person. And the toppings person is.
4: Are they confused by the order?
8: They probably.
4: They have to look at you and go like, what is this lady ordering?
8: Why is she here?
5: They always double ask all tofu. Because literally, I'm paying.
8: You pay like the fish price?
5: It's a set price for like a small, medium, or large. Yeah. Like, it doesn't matter if you get all fish or all tofu.
4: You're really affecting this
8: girl. I can't. You're going out of there at least $17, right?
5: Oh, yeah. The
6: tofu bowl.
5: The large bowl.
6: I would never get this for my kid.
8: The large bowl has got to be $20.
5: So, yeah, the large bowl is $19.
4: No.
5: $19 for the large bowl.
8: Plus tax.
5: Yeah, plus tax. So it was like $21.
4: For rice and tofu?
5: Yes.
8: And cucumber. Sky. Don't forget about the cucumber.
5: Yeah, don't forget
4: say
5: that,
4: no.
5: The double edamame.
4: Okay, you're right. All right, anyway.
5: Okay, so last step is the toppings person. Yeah. And I notice it's like she's young because she's like attractive, you know, like a Gen Zer. You know, don't think anything of it, but I do make notice like, oh, you know, what a young, attractive girl. Because I kind of thought, you're not in school right now, but I'm like, oh, I'm old. I don't know.
4: Are.
5: Like, she's probably like 20 and I just don't realize age anymore. Mm-hmm. Her only job, because again, my daughter doesn't like sauce, her only job is sesame seeds, okay, because she's the toppings person. But she has a whole line of bottles of sauces, and then I say, oh, only sesame seeds. And then she goes and grabs a squirt bottle, you know, the kind that like at, you know, Jersey Mike's, they do like the oil and vinegar. Yeah. She goes and grabs a squirt bottle and goes to squirt on top of the bowl. And I go, oh, no, like that, right? Because I'm thinking she's about to put sauce all over this bowl, and it's literally, my daughter won't eat it, it'll ruin the whole thing, like, it'll
8: be drama.
5: Well, but
8: if they did put sauce on the bowl, you'd say, I didn't want sauce, and they'd remake it.
5: Right, but
4: it's not like a crazy recipe. Yeah.
5: No.
6: But I feel bad, I can't say anything.
8: Like,
5: I don't want to waste all the stuff if I can stop her in time, I don't want that whole bowl to go in the garbage, like, whatever, so I go, no. And then I realize that she's squirting sesame seeds out of a squirt bottle, which I've
8: that's
5: never...
8: Weird. That's that is, there's that a pokey place by my house. They do that.
5: I've never seen that before. Yeah, it's normally like a pizza shaker.
8: They like cut the tip a lot bigger. Uh-huh. And so it's like easier for them to put it out.
4: Huh.
5: Yeah.
6: Oh, wow.
5: So I had never seen that. And when I go, no, she literally Emily's and goes...
6: Gasp.
8: Oh, no.
6: Chest clutch.
5: Grabs her chest.
6: That is...
5: And as she grabs her chest, I go, oh, I'm so sorry. I thought you were about to put sauce on it, not sesame seeds. She starts to well up with tears. What? And she looks at me and she goes, you really scared me. She goes, that was very upsetting and I'm scared.
4: Oh, come on.
6: She actually said that?
5: I swear to God.
4: Come on.
5: To the point where I now feel like a freaking monster.
6: Well,
5: like, I just.
6: Well, that's crazy. Your order, are you serious?
4: Your order is monstrous, but I mean, other
8: Eddie
4: than
8: is completely
4: that.
8: Crap.
6: And her reacting like that would have pissed me off.
4: Oh,
6: like,
4: really?
6: You wouldn't believe.
5: Like, I felt
4: really?
5: So oh, yeah. bad. Like,
6: because that's such an overreaction. It's so ridiculous. Yeah. Like, grow up.
4: Yeah.
5: But this is Gen Z, from what we've heard. They're so sensitive.
6: But they're idiots.
4: Very soft. Very
6: they're
4: soft.
6: Idiots. Okay,
4: well, so soft. Jamie's right there.
6: Sorry. So they need a little, you know.
5: And I'm with you, Thor, because at first
6: really
5: I was mortified. I felt like a monster. And then it switched to I was like angry. When I got to the screen that asked for a tip, I was like,
6: did you not leave a tip?
5: Because this is when the anger started.
4: And I realized I'm paying $20 for this stupid bowl.
5: Well, of course, the tip prompted me. The lowest tip was $2.50.
8: Well, that's still a lot.
6: It's still a lot.
5: I showed them and I went... custom $1.
4: Oh.
6: Wait, you still tipped?
5: I still tipped. I couldn't not tip.
4: Well, the rice guy did a really good job.
8: All he did was spoon rice.
4: Three people?
5: Yeah.
4: Spending a dollar?
6: An overreaction like that, and that would annoy the crap out of me.
5: Yeah. Like, I don't know if I want to go back there, because she made me feel so...
6: Well, you shouldn't for a lot of reasons.
5: She made me feel so bad.
4: Please don't go back there.
5: No.
4: Your order is so stupid.
5: Hey!
4: No offense. Yeah. No offense.
5: Oh, my God.
4: But yeah, that's a little much.
5: Yeah.
4: A little that's much, crazy. But whatever. Speaking of food, we know Thor is a pizza elitist.
6: Thank you.
4: Right? So you may have some strong feelings about this. One San Diego pizzeria has been named as one of the top 50 in the U.S.
6: In the U.S.
4: In San Diego.
5: What?
4: We're going to see which one it is and find out what we think about this when we get back on the show at Rock 105.3.
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8: 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So I was watching the news, as I do most nights, and I saw the weather report, and they're telling us it's going to be really hot again, and it's also going to be really dry, and they're warning us about fire danger. 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
13: You won't see the engineer that slams the Nissan Rogue's door 13,920 times, or the corrosive chamber that simulates 15 years of life in 5 months, or the Rogue heat-baked for over 300 combined hours. What you will see is a vehicle that can take punch after punch and keep rolling. Nissan,

0: Sublime on the show. It's Rock 105.3. So it's pretty well documented that Thor is a bit of a pizza elitist.
1: A bit?
0: Well,
2: yeah.
0: The man grew up on the East Coast,
2: mm-hmm.
0: and so he feels like he knows pizza.
3: Yep.
0: And so, out here, living in California and living in San Diego, there's not a ton of like East Coast style pizza.
3: Well, there's
0: out here,
3: a ton
0: right?
3: of New York pizza places.
0: Oh, you laugh at that?
3: Yeah, come on. It's like, and I always relate it to this. If you go to the East Coast and you go, oh, I'm going to get a burrito, it's disgusting.
1: Like a Cali burrito.
3: Yeah, it's disgusting. There's no taco shops out there. Just like there's no bodegas out here, really. You know what I mean? Like, and you go to get a, I'll look at buddies going to a Mexican restaurant and they'll take a picture of their food and I'm just like, oh my God.
0: Mm-hmm.
3: Like, compared to out here, it's like, it's ridiculous.
2: Yeah.
3: So now, I don't want people to attack me.
0: I've had pizza in New York City and in all kinds mm-hmm. of different spots, and it is better. I can admit that.
2: Yeah, it's delicious.
0: I don't think it's as on the level extreme of like the bad Mexican food compared to like pizza out here.
3: But I feel like you've been in San Diego 30 years, so like I feel like anybody from San Diego that long would say that. You know what I mean? Like, you would say that the burritos out there are so much worse. But anybody from New York would say the pizza out here is so much worse. That's how I correlate it, guys.
0: Okay.
3: Thank you.
0: Wow. Now, you have a couple of spots that you do still eat pizza, though, out here, right?
3: Yeah, it's very rare.
2: Oh, what's very
3: It's very rare, the places I go to. I mainly go to Bronx Pizza.
0: Yeah.
3: That's mainly
0: that's
3: where I
0: spot.
3: Go.
0: Yeah.
3: And I live in Chula Vista, so I drive all the way to Hillcrest.
1: You do that like almost once a week,
3: yeah,
1: huh?
3: Yeah, it just depends.
0: So how's that rare? That's having more pizza than anybody I know.
3: That is true.
1: Yeah,
0: that's what very rare.
3: We were doing it every Saturday for a while.
0: I have pizza once a month, maybe.
2: Yeah, oh, I'm with you.
3: Look at the hell's
0: well, I mean, I'm just saying, you say rare. I'm like, well, what's rare?
3: We were doing it every Saturday is like our Saturday pizza night for a while.
0: Oh.
3: But then we've switched
0: for family night.
3: For family night.
2: Family.
3: But we switched to sushi. We found this place called Otai Sushi that's really good sushi. So we've been getting, and it's not that expensive.
2: Oh.
3: So we've been getting that for the last couple
0: and,
3: Saturdays.
0: And it saves you a 2-hour drive.
3: That is true.
2: Uh-huh.
3: That is true. But and then also, like, we like another pizza place that I won't mention, and their prices got out of control.
0: Oh, really?
3: So I won't go there.
0: Oh.
3: Like, it's almost $30 for a pie. And I'm just not.
0: Large?
3: Gonna, yeah. Well, it's a regular pie, right? You go to pizza place, regular pie.
0: Pie?
3: Okay. Yeah. So, but it's
0: so cool because it says pie.
3: I'm not so cool. So, I just won't spend $27 to $30 on a pepperoni pie. I'm just not going to do that.
1: Bronx hasn't raised it up to that
3: They
1: yet.
3: Have raised it a little bit.
1: What have we
3: bit.
1: Got there, like 25?
3: It was like 23 or 24.
1: Oh.
3: And I said, wow, that's because it was like 20. And they said, yeah, our cheese prices went up.
0: Damn.
3: And I'm like, okay, I don't blame them for that. But if you're hitting me with $30, that's crazy.
1: Are they still cash only?
3: Yeah.
0: So
2: now, wow. Question about Bronx. Is it as good as New York pizza or just the best you find in San Diego, according to you?
3: No, it's not as good as New York pizza.
2: Okay. But the best you
3: and also
2: can
3: it's,
2: find.
3: And with any pizza place in New York as well, sometimes it's hit and miss depending on who's making the pizza.
2: True.
3: Like, I'll go there on a Wednesday because we always want to go on Tuesday, and it's always closed on Tuesdays. I don't know why.
1: Bronx
3: closed on Mondays and Tuesdays.
1: Really?
3: Yeah.
2: Oh,
3: yeah.
2: Shut up.
3: So we'll want to go
0: That's
3: there.
0: Wild.
3: We want to go there sometimes, and it's closed. But like sometimes we'll go on a Wednesday, and it's just a little flop, and we're just like, oh, no. But then sometimes we go on a Saturday, and perfect.
0: Oh, no.
3: So it just
0: depends.
3: But it just depends on who's making it.
0: Okay.
2: Yeah.
0: Okay.
3: But that's with any place, right?
0: Well, apparently, there is one San Diego pizzeria that has made the top 50 pizzerias in the U.S.
3: Yeah, and I get people that will DM me, these like local San Diego foodie people, who what makes them experts?
0: Well, they just go around
3: Instagram and get free food.
0: If I like food and I'm going around and I try them all, that makes me somewhat of an expert.
1: You can have an opinion because you have things to compare it to.
0: I at least tried them all.
1: Yeah.
3: Please.
0: Oh, you don't agree.
3: There's some people that do that have like 2,000 followers, and some people that do that have like 45,000 followers.
1: What difference does the followers make?
3: Followers makes a massive difference.
0: No, it does.
1: What?
3: It makes a massive difference. Because
1: Eddie and I are talking about the amount of places these people are trying.
3: Yeah. Can I finish?
0: Oh, God.
2: Uh-oh.
0: You can't
3: because if you have
0: pizza.
3: More followers, you've probably been doing this longer and you've been to more places. If you have a little amount of followers, you probably aren't getting free stuff, so you haven't been to that many places. Thank you.
0: It's still
3: the more followers mean the more free stuff.
0: I still don't agree. But all right, so they tell you to hit up certain spots?
3: Yeah.
0: And you do you?
3: No, because sometimes they're really out of my way. Like, I'm not going to drive to Oceanside to go get pizza.
0: Why not?
3: Because I live in
0: Chula
3: Vista.
0: You basically did when you go to Bronx.
3: Okay, yeah. I mean, that's not true at all. Jeez. I mean, it's still in San Diego.
0: Okay. Well, maybe this will change your mind because this spot has been named as one of the best.
3: All right, let's hear it.
2: Yeah. And this list isn't put together by New Yorkers. This list is put together by Italians in Italy. So the
0: how would they know?
3: How many Italians from Italy? Also, their pizza is completely different than Americanized pizza.
0: That's true.
2: Yeah. Oh. Okay.
3: It's more like it's more like doughy and like small.
0: And it's all like that kind of margarita pizza.
3: Exactly.
1: Yeah. Do you guys think the house that I go to, the pizza place in my neighborhood, that's the restaurant?
3: I like margarita pizza.
2: Where you ate in the backyard?
1: You think that's on here?
3: I don't think so, but that style of pizza sometimes I like.
1: It's good. Yeah.
3: It's very doughy, but you have to be in the mood for that.
2: Yeah. So this Italy-based company does the top pizza list, 50 top pizza, they do it for the entire world, but then they'll break out each country. So the U.S. list. And for the last 4 years, the same spot in Manhattan has come in as their number one spot for the last 4 years. But this year, a San Diego spot popped up at number 38.
0: Oh, that's pretty good.
2: Yeah. So out of the top 50 in all of the U.S., they named Tribute Pizza in North Park on North Park Way as the number 38.
1: He's the king of North Park?
0: No, South Park is.
3: Yeah, South Park, North Park. I'm the king.
0: You're just all the parks.
3: All the parks.
1: What?
3: South Park, North Park.
2: Emily,
0: President Park.
2: They talk about the ambience. It's a historic.
3: So I've been here.
0: You've been there?
2: You've been?
3: It used to be a post office.
2: It used to be a post office, yeah.
3: Yeah. It's very it's margarita pizzas.
2: Well, they have three different types. Yeah. They have the Neapolitan, the grandma, and the New York City style.
0: A grandma slice?
3: I like a grandma slice. Mm-hmm. It was good.
1: What's a grandma slice?
3: I've gone once. A grandma slice is like a Sicilian slice. It's like
2: thicker and square,
3: it's more rectangle. It's thicker. It's like Prince Street Pizza does the grandma slices. Hmm. It's good. It's good. It's not my favorite.
0: Not top 50?
3: I wouldn't say that.
0: Oh.
3: But what about the ambiance? A long time ago, though.
0: Ambiance?
3: I mean, I know Emily's all about the vibe. Yes. It does have a cool vibe.
1: I am all about the vibe.
3: It does have a cool vibe, but I don't go to pizza places. Like, I judge a pizza place by if I want to go in there, get a pie, or get a slice and leave.
2: Oh, okay. Like, it's not a hangout.
3: This is more of an Italian restaurant.
2: This is like a nice dinner spot.
3: Yeah, this is more like a nice dinner spot. You get some good pizza, hang out. But to me, there's a massive difference to me in that.
2: Okay.
3: It's like going to a Mexican restaurant, a taco shop.
2: Yeah.
3: Like, you know what I mean? Uh-huh. If you're saying best taco shops, but then you put a Mexican restaurant on the list, it's like, wait a minute, that's not a taco shop.
2: Mm-hmm. Oh.
3: Thank you.
2: Oh, so if you're
3: I'm really breaking this down for you guys.
0: The man knows what he's talking about.
2: Well, okay. Tribute Pizza.
0: I want to try it.
2: Number 38 in the U.S.
3: It's not bad. It's good.
2: On North Park.
0: It's not a glowing review, but all right.
2: Okay. All right, then.
3: Well, you know what? I
0: takes a lot to impress this man.
2: It does.
0: It's tough.
1: Crazy.
0: Yeah. It's very tough.
3: I have to try I only had the margarita slices. I have to try the regular slices.
2: Yeah, they say their classic pepperoni, one that's called the Brooklyn's Best, and then their margarita are their top three.
0: I just rolled his eyes.
2: The Brooklyn Best is a white pizza.
1: Ooh,
0: oh, you do like a white pizza?
1: Pie.
0: You do love a white?
3: Have them come in. I'll try it out.
0: Oh, wait.
2: Okay, what? Now you're just trying to get free food.
0: You're
2: free
0: trying
2: pizza.
0: To get free pizza. I don't.
3: Emily would love their vibe.
1: Oh, check it out.
0: Big open window.
3: Big open windows. Used to be it's an old post office building.
1: Yeah. Do they have wine?
0: Emily.
2: Come on.
0: So I am a big true crime fan. Emily dabbles in it as well. Watch all the different shows and things like that. Well, a lot of people even listen to the podcast and things like that, Thor's Wife. Well, they did a whole study on true crime fans, and they were asking questions like, do you think you could solve the crime and things like that? We're going to see what they say about true crime fans coming up next on the show, a Rock 105.3.

0: Sky, you're a big fan of rock cover songs. How do you feel about Seether's version of Careless Whisper?
1: Oh, I love it. Every time it comes on, yeah.
0: Fan.
1: Wow. Yes, thank you for playing that. That was delightful.
0: You're welcome. Mm-hmm. It was totally my choice.
2: Eddie play that?
0: Yes. Yep.
2: DJ Eddie?
1: Eddie put the record on. Yep. He queued it up. Yeah. Oh, yeah. That's what he does.
0: Oh, yeah.
2: Eddie's played 8 tracks?
1: Yep. Yeah, he's a DJ.
0: Yep. You're welcome. It's the show. It's Rock 105.3. So I am a big true crime fan. Me and my wife, we watch all the different true crime shows on Netflix and all the streaming services, things like that. New one comes out, we get giddy.
1: And I don't get how you do it right before bed, too. Yeah. It'll be like your bedtime show.
0: Oh, it's a nice relaxing thing.
3: I watched one true crime once, and it scarred me where I haven't watched one
0: since. You started with literally maybe the worst one out there.
2: Oh, yeah, it was an gnarly
0: one. It's so horrible. It's like called American Family or something like that on Netflix. Yeah. And it's about a dad who kills his wife and kids.
1: Oh, jeez.
0: And I'm just like, Thor, like you went right for the cannonball into the true crime. Like it's brutal.
3: Yeah, my wife fell asleep when I was watching it and I couldn't stop watching it. And I've never had an experience watching something where your jaw's on the floor. I was just like, oh my God.
0: That's a bad one.
1: Yeah.
0: That's a bad one.
3: I legitimately scarred me.
0: Yeah, because there's like fun ones. There are like mysteries and stuff like where you're trying to figure out who did it.
2: Yeah, and that one involved
0: fun.
2: That one involved kids.
0: Yeah,
3: that
0: was brutal.
3: And my wife was pregnant at the time.
1: Oh, God.
3: It wasn't fun.
0: No, Thor came in the next day and goes, could I do that?
3: Yeah, I was like,
2: he was confused. It was a mind F for him.
3: Yeah. Because it seems like he was this normal guy.
2: Yeah.
3: Who just liked working out.
0: Yeah. But he also met another woman. You know.
3: But that makes you murder your kid.
0: When they get in the way, you know?
1: Uh oh.
0: You know,
2: things happen.
0: Yeah, we heard about that Maya Millet. You know,
3: I don't think anyone could do it. I feel like I'm not a murderer.
2: Hey, I watch a ton of true crime, and Eddie and I know it could happen to anybody.
0: People snap.
1: What?
2: I do, Eddie.
1: Anybody? Snap.
0: Yeah, I only will dabble in true crime too.
2: We watch a lot of it.
0: It's great stuff. But then, Thor, your wife is a true crime fan. She doesn't watch a ton of it, but she listens to podcasts, right?
3: All the time.
0: Yeah. Mm-hmm.
3: All the time.
0: And that's her kind of like relaxing time too.
1: Yeah.
0: Right?
1: Yeah.
3: She listens to that all the time.
0: Yeah.
1: No,
0: so
1: I can't consume any of it.
0: I know.
1: Like,
0: well,
1: yeah.
0: You're very fragile.
1: I'm not doing that.
0: Yeah.
1: What the hell?
0: No, I love it, man.
1: Oh,
0: so they did a whole study on people who like true crime fans, and asked them a bunch of different questions.
1: Yeah. They surveyed people who, like Eddie said, true crimes or even mysteries or thrillers, whether they're podcasts or they're reading them. And these were some of the questions they asked. Top of the list, could you figure out who the killer was or how it was done? Basically, can you unravel the mystery or the plot?
0: I feel like I can most of the time, you know, just based on these stupid shows that I watch. I've watched
1: You've
0: so many of them.
1: Seen so much.
0: I immediately know what's up.
1: Yeah.
0: You know, when Nancy Guthrie went missing, I told you guys right away.
1: Oh.
0: This is bad news, guys.
2: Emily. Still waiting for
0: her. You're still holding out hope.
3: Even they know she's dead.
0: Still?
3: Even Savannah knows she's dead.
2: Nancy, if you're listening, come home to us.
0: She's listening to the show?
1: Emily doesn't want to believe.
2: Yes.
0: What? That seems crazy.
1: Yeah.
0: I mean, day one, I told you, she's done. She's out. That, like, all the signs pointed that way, but everybody was, oh, maybe she's, you know, like, confused and left the house. I go, you're nuts.
1: Yeah, maybe the kidnappers went to CVS and refilled her prescription.
0: Yeah, totally.
1: So she could keep taking her medication.
2: Or maybe they just went to Mexico to refill her prescription.
1: Oh,
2: to a Farmacia.
0: Yeah, totally.
1: Okay.
0: So, yeah, I obviously depends on what happened and what it is, but I do kind of feel that way. Do you feel that way?
2: No.
0: Oh, you can't?
2: We all know that. I have my hunches and then I'm always wrong.
0: Yeah, you're right. That's true.
2: You know?
0: That's true.
3: They have these games that you could buy like at Target.
0: Like murder mystery things.
3: Yeah, and we've done one of them.
1: Really?
3: And it's pretty cool.
0: Did you dress in character?
3: I did dress in character.
1: Oh,
2: you did a murder mystery game?
3: Me and my wife. Yeah, we were
0: just the two of you.
3: We were in
2: you
3: Big
2: never
3: Bear.
2: Told us this.
3: I didn't tell
2: Big
3: you.
2: Big Bear. When were you in Big Bear?
3: A couple years ago. We were in Big Bear for like her birthday or something.
1: Yeah.
3: And we bought one of these board games and we like solved it as we went along. And it was fun.
1: Did you feel like you were good at it?
3: Yeah, it was fun, and you feel like you're good at it. And we're like looking at all the clues.
0: Cagney and Lacey over here.
1: What a reference!
3: Yeah, timely. I think you guys would like.
0: I probably would.
3: Yeah.
1: Oh wow. Okay.
3: Don't look at me like that. We did it one time, like 3 years ago. Oh. Okay.
0: What do you do with the game afterward? Once you solve the crime, what do you do?
3: I guess. Well, I don't know. That's a good question. Once you solve the crime, the game's kind of over.
0: Yeah.
3: But they have like a monthly subscription.
1: Oh,
3: okay.
1: We didn't go that far.
3: Yeah, we didn't go that far.
1: Okay. Well, 61% of people believe that yes, they have what it takes.
0: I feel like Haley solved the crime, and Thor's just like
3: I mean, that's
0: he's glomming on.
3: I mean, that's yeah.
0: We solved
2: a
0: it.
2: A zillion.
0: That's we def- solved
3: that's
0: it.
3: That's not true. Uh-huh. We were a good team.
0: Starsky and Hutch.
3: Yeah.
1: Oh, another timely reference. Another,
3: yeah, a solid reference, Eddie.
1: 41% believe that they'd survive the plot. Like, if they were one of the people, that they'd survive it. Men more than women. Women are like, nah, I'm not. That's not happening for
0: You're
1: me.
0: You're done?
1: Yeah, I'm done. I'm done, up. Son.
0: Okay.
1: Yeah. And then they finally asked, what character do you identify the most with?
0: Like the murderer?
1: Well, out of all the people. Yeah. The bad guy, the good guy, the victim. 45% say they're the hero or the detective.
0: Oh, yeah.
1: Next, we have 26% who say they're like the sidekick or the best friend.
0: What?
1: Then 13% say they're the villain or the murderer.
2: Oh, my God.
1: And 12% say they're the victim.
0: Yeah. Why would you want to be the victim?
1: Well, you don't want to. Yeah.
3: But I would be the victim.
0: You're right. Actually, that's a good call.
3: And she knows it.
1: I do.
0: That's a great call. For sure. So there is big news coming from my world. My son has let it be known something about a life choice that he wants to do, and my wife's not too happy about it.
1: Oh.
0: I'm going to tell you what the big news is with my son when we get back on the show at Rock 105.3.
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0: Muse on the show. It's Rock 105.3. So this is a very strange season in my house. And I'm trying to get my wife through it because she's having the biggest struggles. Right now, we're going through some weird times with our kids where my daughter, she's a senior in high school. Big life changes are coming. It's a little overwhelming trying to figure this all out.
1: Yeah.
0: You know, she's about to, you know, leave the nest, all that stuff, which for me, I think is a little bit harder than it is for my wife because that's, you know, I'm a girl dad first. Mm-hmm. And that is tough sending her away.
2: It's her baby girl.
0: And knowing that she's going to be out on her own, like, ugh,
2: yeah.
0: That one freaks me out a little bit.
1: Yeah.
0: But, you know, I'm also happy for her and she's put a lot of work in. So I'm like, you know what? Wherever you go, that's great. You know, I'm sure you'll kill it, whatever.
1: Yeah.
0: But then you realize how dumb they are. And you're like, you try to raise them to like be ready for the world. And then you realize they have no clue, man.
2: Oh,
0: like I'm sending them out. And we figured it out when we were that age. We figured it out.
1: Yeah.
0: But you're also like, oh my God, how are you even going to like know how to do anything?
2: Yeah. Some moments they look like, oh, look, they're maturing, they're adult. And then the next moment you look at them, you go, you are still a child.
0: No, yeah, you left the burner on. Like, yeah. What the hell?
1: Honestly, just now, right as you were saying that, I was thinking for the first time, like about my 16-year-old son, Reed. I go, 2 years, he could possibly be living on his own. Like, there's no chance. Like, there's no chance.
0: Well, you do everything for him.
1: Yes.
0: Like, how's he going to know how to do it? Like, does he know how to run the dishwasher? Like, my daughter would not know how to run the dishwasher because we just run it.
2: Yeah.
0: And I'm thinking to myself, like, what do you do with your dishes?
2: Yeah.
0: Like, I mean, it's like things like that.
1: They don't magically get clean you leave them in the sink.
0: It's wild. It's a wild concept.
2: Yeah.
0: So that's one situation going on. We're trying to, you know, get through all that and college applications and all that stuff. It's a lot. And so we're trying to, you know, kind of manage that whole situation. And then we have my 14-year-old son. That's a whole different world.
2: Mm.
0: And Emily has sort of gone through that and still going through that with, you just said, your 16-year-old son. And that change is wild. And this is the one that I'm trying to get my wife through.
2: Oh.
0: Because I was once a 14-year-old boy.
2: Yeah.
0: And I remember it. And I remember turning. And then you kind of turn back normal.
1: You do, right?
0: At some point,
1: I need you to. Yes. I need you to get me through this.
0: Yeah, because
1: right now I don't see an end.
0: It's tough.
2: Yeah.
0: I don't exactly know what happens to us. And you girls went through weird stuff too.
1: Yeah.
0: So don't act like you know.
2: Oh no,
0: you're
2: definitely
0: immune for this.
2: Yeah. Oh yeah.
0: Especially when you live with them. Oh.
2: Oh, it's a lot.
0: Uh-oh.
1: I mean, you're
0: miserable.
1: You don't even make that noise.
0: Well, I'm just saying, it's not fun.
2: Yeah.
0: You get screamed at for no reason. You're like, what the hell?
2: Yeah.
0: I'm sitting here.
2: Just tears. All of a sudden, you're like,
0: dude,
2: what just happened?
0: We'll sit at dinner, and then all of a sudden, I'll just look over. My daughter's crying, and I'm like, what? Or we were just laughing like 5 seconds ago.
1: I'm still in this phase.
3: No,
1: I'll scream for no reason, cry for no reason.
0: We see it.
2: Oh, man.
0: Yeah. With boys, it's a little different.
2: Yeah.
0: And they turn this certain age, and they just become a-holes for no reason.
2: Yeah.
0: And it's same thing. It's hormonal. It's whatever.
2: Uh-huh.
0: You're going through changes. You don't understand things. And it's a bizarre thing that you cannot explain. And it's not fun.
1: No.
0: It's not fun to be around. And I just kind of look at it and go, yeah, it's fine. Whatever.
2: Right.
0: He'll get out of that. At some point, it'll turn. He'll be fine. Don't worry about it. But right now, it's really hard on my wife, where that's her baby.
2: Yeah.
0: And they've had a very close relationship
2: always.
0: This whole time.
2: Yeah.
0: And he doesn't want anything to do with her anymore.
1: Yeah.
0: And it's tough.
1: It's really tough.
0: I've had to have multiple sit downs with him and go, dude, don't treat your mom like that. Go over and apologize. Tell her you love her. Like, you're really hurting her feelings.
2: Aww.
0: Like, knock that off. You can't do that.
2: Yeah.
0: And he doesn't even realize he's doing it. He'll just go, what? Like, why was that mean?
2: What are you talking about,
0: like,
2: Dad?
0: What?
1: Yeah.
0: You know, the dumb guy.
2: Yeah.
0: And I'm just like, oh, God, okay. Well, this is why you can't say that and, you know, whatever.
2: Right.
0: So, but I also, I'm way more understanding about it because, like I said, I've been there. Done that.
1: Mm-hmm.
0: Had that whole situation happened. And I remember being a jerk for no reason.
2: Yeah.
0: And to my parents. And then looking at me like, what is wrong with you? Like, why are you a jerk for no reason? And I don't know. I have no answer. Mm-hmm. But you go through it. And I'm sure your son is
1: honestly,
0: kind of the same thing.
1: I feel like I'm at therapy right now.
0: Yeah.
1: It's like you're talking, you're saying everything you just said is everything I'm going through. And Robert, my man, has the sit downs with Reed. Go apologize to her.
0: Yeah.
1: I'm in tears. Because
3: you're always in tears. So it's got to be so tough on Reed.
1: Really?
3: All I did was ask mom what's for dinner and she started crying. And then my dad talked to me and told me I asked in a weird way. Poor kid.
1: But like, it's exactly what you said.
0: The other thing that I'm going through that I know Emily and I have talked about this too with our kids is they have no motivation.
1: Zero.
0: To do anything. Right now, it's like you got the stump on the log type of a thing situation. It's like, I'll just look over and go, hey, are you going to do anything today?
1: What are you doing?
0: He's like, I am doing something. I'm on my phone. Okay.
2: Totally.
0: Okay. Like, it's hard to watch. Like, the weekends, you know, we used to have baseball at least.
1: Yeah.
0: Now baseball's done. What are you doing?
1: Mm-hmm.
0: You can't just play video games for 24 hours, bro. Like, you got to do something with yourself.
1: Or we used to have baseball, or like, I know your wife would go, like, and be like, look, which I used to do with my son, like, hey, let's go cruise, let's go to the beach, or let's go
0: to the zoo or SeaWorld.
1: Yeah, yeah, yeah. Totally. And so we would go out of the house to do that. But they don't want to go with me and your wife to SeaWorld or the zoo anymore.
0: Hang out with my mom?
1: No.
2: Yeah.
0: SeaWorld?
1: So we're doing nothing. Yeah.
0: No, that's kind of gone away now.
1: Yeah.
2: And they don't even like hang out with friends because they're FaceTiming. So to them, they are hanging out with friends, but no, you're still in your bed and it's 3 p.m.
0: It's a little bit tricky too with us because our neighborhood isn't out of the way. And so it's not like their friends can just come over and, you know, like down the street type of a thing like we used to in our neighboods and ride their bikes.
2: Yeah.
0: That's not happening right now.
1: Mm-hmm.
0: And so we have to make arrangements of like, if your friend wants to come over, you got to drive over here and, you know, or whatever. We got to go pick them up, which is a pain in the ass for us, too. So it's just a weird spot right now where there's no motivation to do anything. He doesn't want to do anything. You ask him, hey, you want to do this? You want to go here? No, I don't want to do that. Mm-hmm. It's been brutal. And so it's a weird place where you're a jerk and you have no motivation and I don't know what to do with you right now. And so like I said, I'm a little bit cooler about it than where my wife is miserable right now.
2: Aww.
0: I feel so bad for her, but I'm like, it's okay. Like he'll get out of this. You just gotta get through it. He'll be fine. It's not like he's not going to be 25 and still sitting. I hope not. I won't allow it to happen. But, you know, I don't think that's going to happen. Eventually, he's going to, you know, you're going to get kicked in. You may still live with him, like Jamie over here, you know, like he still lives with his parents. But at least Jamie's motivated.
2: Totally.
0: He's got a job and is doing things.
2: Right.
0: You know, right now, like, I can't, like, the kid doesn't want to do anything.
1: Mm-hmm.
0: So he made an announcement this past weekend that I know was soul crushing. To my wife.
2: Oh.
0: And I don't know how to handle this one. So my son has been dabbling and he's done little acting jobs and modeling jobs since he was little. And so he got involved in this and my wife, Deborah, is like the momager and she's the one who arranges everything. She's on all kinds of casting websites. We have an agent for him. And so she's the one that deals with him. And so I'm not involved in this at all. Like she will tell me, hey, he's got a thing that we got to go do this weekend or whatever. Just give you the heads up. And I'll be like, oh, cool. And then I don't even really ask any questions, which drives Emily crazy.
1: Yeah. Crazy, because I always want to know details. I'm like, how do you not ask?
2: Like, she's driving to L.A. for an audition, and he doesn't know what. Is it a commercial? Is it a movie? Is it a TV show?
0: I don't know. I got to get the house to myself. That's all I care about.
1: Eddie!
0: Like, this is great.
1: Like, I want to know.
0: You know, stay there all you want.
2: Okay.
0: Hope he gets it.
2: Hope he gets it.
1: Didn't seem very genuine.
0: And so he's had a couple of cool things that he's done over the years. You know, he's been in different commercials, and
1: he was in Westworld.
0: Yeah. But that's, you know, as you age, your acting roles change and, you know, they don't really look a lot for like that teenage weird phase that he's in right now. He's got that, you know, creepy caterpillar mustache thing going, you know, so I don't know what's going on, but the roles have kind of dried up. So he's had a few kind of like background roles and things like that. Not in anything big. Just like student films or like local productions of things. And it's part of it is that we don't live in LA.
1: Yeah.
0: Part of it is that, you know, the auditions are in LA and it's hard to get up there all the time and things like that. And so you just kind of go, yeah, I mean, if it's big enough, sure, she'll go drive him up there. But it's not guaranteed he's going to get the role either.
1: No.
0: So it's tough, you know. So a lot of the things have kind of dried up, and it is what it is. And so there was an opportunity this past weekend where, again, it was an extra role, background role, and it wasn't like a big production or anything like that, but it was something to get him out of the house and do something.
1: Yeah.
0: And so Deborah said yes to it. She's going to go do it. Great. Well, she let Jack know, hey, this coming Sunday, we're going to go film this thing, and it's like a, you know, 6-hour shoot, and you know, it's going to be basically all day on Sunday. And he looked at her and goes, I don't want to do that. And she goes, well, you're going to do it. I mean, it's part of, you know, it's another thing for your resume, blah, blah, blah. You haven't had a lot of roles lately. So, you know, you got to do it, you know, to make sure you keep that thing fresh.
1: Yeah.
0: And he goes, you know what? I don't want to be an actor anymore.
3: Damn.
2: Oh, heartbreak. Your wife's heart. Oh, I just heard it break.
0: Deborah.
2: Oh, no.
0: Didn't know what to say to that. Yeah. Didn't know how to react to that. And I know what it is. He's just lazy now. He's just unmotivated. I don't know that he necessarily believes that he doesn't want to do acting anymore. Mm-hmm. But he just doesn't want... All he wants to do is stay at the house.
1: That's it.
0: Be on his phone, play video games, and do nothing. That's his weekend.
1: Yeah. Mm-hmm.
0: So the thought of spending 6 hours filming something that, you know, he's not even got a speaking role in sounds miserable to him now.
3: Yeah. Aww.
0: And so he let it be known, I'm done. I don't want to do this anymore.
3: Yeah.
0: And so she doesn't know what to do.
3: Oh. What can you do?
0: And
3: he doesn't want to do it. He doesn't want to
0: that's
3: do it.
0: Kind of what I said.
3: I mean, it's just like he didn't want to play baseball anymore. And
0: I can't force him.
3: You can't force him to do it.
0: You know, I can't force him to do it.
3: To be fair, not to take his side, but if it was like a bigger role, I can understand. But if you're just 6 hours and
0: you can't, speaking, you don't just get big roles. You have to do these kind of small roles to get even seen.
3: 100%. But if you're not willing to do the small roles, then it's over.
0: It's done.
1: Mm-hmm.
3: It's over. Maybe he'll jump into school stuff. Also, too, I'm assuming maybe she could have approached him a little differently too. I don't know how she approached him. Maybe she could have been like, "Hey, what do you think about this role?" I don't know. But
1: we're doing it.
3: Yeah, but maybe he could try doing school stuff and see if he likes it.
0: Like school plays.
3: School plays.
0: He's always said that's not his thing because he doesn't like performing in front of like big group.
3: Oh,
0: of people.
3: In front of the camera only.
0: He's a camera guy.
2: He's a
0: film and TV star.
3: Okay.
0: This Broadway stuff, get out of here, bro.
3: Oh, sorry.
0: So I don't know what to do.
1: I don't know. I'm spinning out because now I feel like I was just told this. Like, cause this is all hitting home.
0: Yeah.
1: It's exactly. Like, it's horrible. I don't know how to handle it either.
3: Horrible.
0: I think you just have to accept it.
1: No.
0: I mean, you can't.
1: I want to shake him. Get some motivation.
0: I agree. But I'm also like, this is where we're at.
1: Yeah.
0: This is where we're at. There's not much you can do about it. No. I don't know. I mean, like I said, I've always told her, I'm fine with you doing all this stuff until the day comes when he goes, I'm done. I don't want to do it anymore.
1: You've always said that.
0: Well, you see what happens with these weird child stars, you know, who stay in Hollywood and they become psychopaths.
3: You don't want that. It's good that he's done for a while.
0: Yeah.
3: And next thing you know, he's like, you know, what's it, Macaulay Culkin or Corey Feldman.
0: Yeah.
1: Like,
0: what's wrong with him?
1: I don't think you don't want a Corey Feldman.
0: What's her name? Amanda
1: Bynes.
0: Yeah.
3: Dude, that none of sideways. Them are, like,
0: they're all psychos. So I'm kind of thankful we didn't get like a giant Disney Channel role or something like that, because I'm like, who knows what that would have gone. So we'll see what happens, but this is where we're at now. Yeah, it could be over, guys. Yeah. We got a message from the new Padres owners.
1: Oh, really?
0: Yes. Well, we kind of look at them like, well, how are they going to be? What's their message? Well, we're going to see what they had to say about the season and the future of the team. We're going to see what they had to say next in Sports Dirt.
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0: up the spirits when I need you. This life is more than just a read-through.
1: He once hit a ball so hard, it needed a connecting flight. The next inning, he struck out the side just to balance the universe. It's Sports Dirt with the Oracle.
2: Well, apparently the new Padres owners want to win. That's good news. Mm-hmm. They let that be known in a message to the season ticket holders and fans out there. They sent this message out, like in an email, and it was, basically talking about what the plan is for the future. So they talked about how fun it was to be part of this season and to be with the fans in the stands and see all the excitement that was going on at Petco Park and with the Padres and stuff like that.
3: Nice.
2: They said they are choosing to invest in the Padres' present and future and to reinforce that they are all in and want to bring a World Series championship to San Diego.
4: Hell yeah.
2: So it's it. That's it's a good message.
3: Yeah.
2: But, you know, you got to put your money where your mouth is. Yes. I got to see the proofs in the pudding. Mm-hmm. So we'll see. You know, obviously, this is such a weird time to be all in with the lockout looming and things that. So we'll see what happens. You know, I mean, there's definitely some moves that we have to make as, you know, the team and stuff like that. So hopefully they will. Hopefully they'll actually invest and do what they're saying.
4: Yeah.
2: You know, that's all I can do is hope. So, fingers crossed. Mm-hmm. We had game two of the ALDS that went down last night, and the Rays were able to tie up the series at a game apiece with a 3-1 victory over the Guardians. Freddie Peralta threw six scoreless innings, giving up just four hits and two walks while striking out six. So, we have a series now in the ALDS. Over in the NLDS, the game moves over to Los Angeles with the Brewers holding a 2-0 lead. Now, there was some talk that Shohei Ohtani may not be in the lineup for Game 3, but that is not happening. Ohtani is adamant that he will be in the lineup for Game 3, according to manager Dave Roberts. Mm-hmm. Now, Ohtani has been in a massive slump, obviously. Clearly, he's hurt. But he has not homered since August 18th, and he went 0-for-4 with two strikeouts on Monday.
5: Wow.
2: So, I mean, he's kind of hurting them, honestly.
4: Yeah.
2: You know, but I mean, what are you going to do?
5: Lineup? I mean, come on.
2: You can't. Yeah. I mean, he's Shohei Ohtani. Yeah, he's the best player in baseball.
4: Yeah.
2: You go.
5: Hoping he gets out of it.
2: Hopefully, you know, he comes out of it.
4: So many other guys.
2: They do.
4: So it's like.
2: But he's the best.
4: Yeah.
2: And I know he's not 100%.
5: You also can't embarrass him like that either.
2: No.
5: You can't do that.
2: It has to be his
5: You're
2: call.
5: Paying him $700 million. Well, not yet, but.
2: Yeah, eventually. Yeah, no, he is. If he goes, listen, I'm hurting the team.
5: Which he
2: Sydney,
5: would. I mean, he would never do
2: No, you're a competitor, man. You want to be out there. Huh. And Shohei at 75% is still better than most of the league.
4: Even not as a competitor, isn't that like part of being a competitor is knowing your limit and saying.
2: He probably
4: hey.
2: Believes. You know, I'll be fine.
5: Baseball.
2: Just keep, let me just keep, you know, keep grinding.
4: Mm-hmm. Oh.
2: That's what you got to do, man.
4: Always, Eddie.
2: You just got to keep grinding, man. So the fallout from the Rams loss on Monday Night Football to the Bills is happening. The team has cut their kicker, Harrison Mevis, after he missed two kicks, including one that was blocked in overtime. So, you know, he hasn't been great this year. So clearly it's his fault.
3: No.
2: And so they cut him. The team signed Blake Groupie off the Jets practice squad, so that's where they're going with that whole situation.
5: Signed a fish.
2: Yeah.
5: Groupie.
2: Grouper.
5: Oh, damn it.
2: That's the fish.
5: sounds like a fish.
2: That's a fish. So the thicker kicker is gone. I know you're devastated.
5: Yeah.
2: The team also learned that left tackle Alaric Jackson was suspended for two games after he punched the Bills' Bradley Chubb after the game.
3: Uh-oh.
5: This is so ridiculous. Like, what an overreaction by the NFL. Listen, first of all, if you watch the video, I don't even think that was a punch. It was more of a shove to the face. I don't think he punched him.
3: A face shove.
5: A face shove. Second, two games, guys have beaten their girlfriends and gotten nothing. Two games for a shove to the face post game. for their starting left tackle. It just seems so ridiculous and insane. If this wasn't on Monday Night Football, no chance he would have gotten suspended for two games.
2: Oh. Yeah,
5: because it was like a nat. That's it's so. It's just the NFL just makes no sense sometimes. That's,
2: yeah,
5: that's
2: it was
5: ridiculous.
2: Caught on camera. I guess the two had a brief exchange of words, and the guy didn't like it and went over and socked him.
4: Okay.
2: And so I think a couple things are at play here. Obviously, yes, it was high profile. It was caught on camera. ESPN immediately started airing this video.
5: Non-stop.
2: And so they had to do something, you know.
4: Yeah.
2: This was also on the heels of Dre Greenlaw headbutting somebody.
4: Oh, yeah.
2: And so he got a game suspension. So what do you do with this
5: incident? You go two games?
2: You know, yes, you
4: that
2: go.
4: That other guy only got one for headbutting a guy with the helmet on. The guy had no helmet on.
2: Yeah.
5: That doesn't make sense. That seems worse to me
4: than the shove.
3: Agreed.
5: I don't get it, man.
2: Yeah.
5: I don't get it.
2: No, I mean.
5: You got guys playing in the league right now with active DUIs. But this guy shoves a guy in the face and he gets two games. Like, what are we doing?
2: Was it on camera on Monday Night Football?
3: There it is.
5: It's just
2: then,
5: yeah,
2: like, very strange, but two games.
5: I wouldn't even spend on him a game. Like, just fine him. He shoved him. It wasn't like a, I don't know, man. I'm not a Rams fan or anything, but it's just so ridiculous.
2: Oh. I don't know. There you go. That is sports dirt for today. So Emily and Sky have sort of said before that they kind of enjoy bird watching.
3: It's gorgeous.
4: It's a delight.
3: Yeah, what? It is. Yeah.
2: That could be a peaceful hobby, right?
3: Yeah.
2: But is it also stressful? Well, we're going to go what hobbies seem peaceful but can also be stressful coming up next on the show, a Rock 105.3.

0: Rage Against the Machine on the show. It's Rock 105.3. So I don't really think that Emily and Sky are bird watchers. Emily likes to have their little bird feeders.
1: Yeah.
0: But you don't sit there and stare at the birds, do you?
2: If they're in the bird feeder, I have two bird feeders stuck to my window in my living room, which is right directly like a foot away from my head when I'm sitting on the couch. So when there's birds in there,
0: But you don't go like out to the nature, forest, things like that to look for birds, right?
2: No.
0: Right.
2: So I don't.
0: If you're just around your house, you're looking at them.
2: Correct. But like when we go to if say I'm by water or near like at the bay, there's some crazy, you see some birds over there.
0: They're called seagulls.
2: Not just seagulls.
0: They're called seagulls.
2: There's herons and stuff like that. Oh,
0: you know the differences between the birds.
2: Yeah. Oh. I know what a heron is. And find them fascinating. If I go out in your neck of the woods, El Cajon beyond, to my ranch that we have in, Descanso, I love seeing the hawks fly, and I always stop and look. The hawks are so majestic.
1: Have you ever seen a roadrunner out there?
2: No.
1: The first time I saw a roadrunner, I freaked out. I didn't know it was a real thing. I literally thought it was only a cartoon.
0: Oh, Sky.
2: Wow. That'd be a sight to see.
0: You went to Sky's Oregon place, I'm sure there's a... Can you not chef's kiss... Please.
1: When something deserves I can't hold it back.
0: What? Bird watching?
1: Deserves
0: Oregon, a chef's kiss?
1: In Oregon?
2: I'm really jealous of her. This chick sees bald eagles, which is insane. That'd be insane.
1: So many turkey vultures.
2: The gasp I would let out when I saw that.
1: Oh, yeah. The blue ones, the red ones. There's so many different colors. The little bright yellow ones. So many good birds.
0: So you don't even know what they are?
1: I've looked them up, but
3: she's
1: don't recall
3: the
1: names.
3: She's not an expert like Emily.
0: Emily knows how to heron.
3: Yeah, I know what a heron is.
1: We do have herrings there, too.
2: Oh.
1: Yeah. They're legit.
2: Lucky.
1: They're legit.
0: Legit.
3: Hopefully they could catch you when you fall off that cliff.
1: Okay. No one's falling off a cliff. My house is very secure. Yeah.
0: So do you find that activity peaceful? Just staring at birds?
2: I do. There's joy.
1: Yes and no.
0: Oh.
2: Oh.
1: Because last time we were in Oregon,
0: you were worried about falling off the cliff.
1: No, I'm not. Again, my house is very secure. My house is very secure. Universe, it's very secure. Decided to, before we went up, order from Amazon and have delivered a special telescope for bird and animal watching. Not the kind to see the stars. This is specifically for bird and animal watching. And trying to get it in focus as the bird, it was impossible. I started screaming. I was getting mad. Whoa. I wanted to return the thing.
2: That doesn't sound peaceful.
0: That sounds awful.
1: It was not peaceful at all because there's a killer bald eagle right there, but I can't get it in focus because your phone hooks to it so you can take pictures through it. It sounds
2: great.
1: You need
2: a pair of binoculars, Sky.
0: Thank God.
1: But you can't take pictures through
0: it. Why do you need to have a picture of it?
1: You don't want a picture of a bald eagle?
0: No.
1: Give me a break. Oh, come on.
0: I don't.
1: Come on.
0: What am I going to do with that?
1: Post it on social and be like, look at this kick-ass bald eagle.
0: Okay. Wow.
1: So, yeah, I did get very frustrated last time we were up there.
0: So, apparently that can happen. You have these peaceful hobbies that people like to do, but then they turn stressful.
1: Yeah, and there was a whole thread about them. Top of the list, bonsai. I know
2: Tommy Lee, fun fact, is a big bonsai guy.
1: Really?
0: How do you know that?
2: I follow him and his wife. Oh. He has a whole... that's basically all he posts about is bonsai. Him
0: really?
2: Trimming his bonsai.
1: Shut up.
2: Yeah.
1: Pretty impressive. Yeah, it's one of those things where if you make the wrong little snip, you're done, son.
0: Oh, no.
1: You're done.
0: The tree?
2: Kill the tree?
1: Oh, well, no, it just ruins art piece.
0: The flow?
1: You know what I mean? Yeah, yeah.
0: Damn.
1: It's crazy. Fish tanks? Another thing.
0: Dude. I was very excited when I got myself a little fish tank aquarium.
2: Yeah.
0: This was a long time ago. And I was very excited to have it, all that stuff.
2: Was it a nice size one?
0: Decent size. Yeah. Not crazy big.
2: Yeah.
0: But I wanted to have a couple of fish. You get a couple of the snails and things like that in there. And I was like, this would be cool. Coral. Coral's a big deal.
1: Love it.
0: All that stuff.
2: It would be peaceful to sit and have
0: super
2: it.
0: Super peaceful.
2: In your living room.
0: I love that kind of stuff.
1: Yeah.
0: And so I was very excited about it.
2: Yeah.
0: Worst mistake of my life.
2: What?
0: The amount of work that goes into keeping that fish tank clean is brutal.
3: My dad had a fish tank growing up, and he always had to clean the fish tank.
0: Awful.
2: You have to stay on it.
0: And you have to check the balance of the water. You have to clean the sides of it nonstop. You have to, it's nonstop.
1: And once it starts to turn,
0: it's
1: to
0: over.
1: Get it back,
0: it's over.
1: Good luck.
0: And so finally, I ended up giving it away.
1: Oh, dude. Really?
0: Because I was like, I hate this thing.
1: Too much.
0: It was miserable.
1: Too much. Yeah. Beekeeping, they say, starts off very lovely, but you got two problems. One,
3: keeping
1: your hive alive. And then if your hive does get really strong and big, one day it can literally just take off or fly away. And all that work. Yeah, they're just
3: all
1: gone. And there's nothing you can
3: do. All that honey.
1: Yep.
0: It's gone.
1: Thor raising chickens. People think, oh, this will be
3: peaceful.
1: Great and lovely.
3: It's such a pain in the ass.
2: I don't understand that chicken thing.
3: Here's a quick story.
2: Yeah.
3: Yesterday, my son wanted dinner and my wife wasn't home, so daddy was making dinner. So obviously we were doing breakfast for dinner.
0: Always.
3: And I went out to get eggs from the chicken coop because there was none in the fridge. Thanks, Haley. And I go out there. One of the chickens isn't in the coop and the other four are in the coop. I got two eggs, and then I tried to get the white chicken in the coop. I couldn't get it in the coop. One of the eggs broke in my pocket.
1: Oh.
0: You kept it in your pocket?
3: Because I was trying to, like, get it in.
1: Oh,
3: it was
1: no.
3: a disaster. Then I come into the house. The baby's crying. I go out there later. All the chickens are in the coop except for the one in a tree. I had to get it out of the tree. And then I forgot that one died. Remember, we talked about this recently.
0: You forgot?
3: I did. So I'm like, oh my God, we're missing one. So I'm walking around the yard looking for this freaking chicken when it's dead.
0: Oh my God. That doesn't sound peaceful.
2: No, it doesn't.
0: It sounds opposite.
3: It's a nightmare situation.
1: Yeah. Uh-huh. And then finally, on the thread of hobbies that look peaceful and, you know, great from the outside, but actually can be very stressful, Eddie, ballroom dancing.
0: Oh.
1: Yes, they say, stressful. Oh, it's fun, you're learning moves, you're feeling cool, but in a snap, it turns competitive, and people are judging you, and it's like cutthroat and
0: Look
1: wild.
0: At your frame, it's a mess.
1: Okay, you don't need
0: you're
1: to
0: critique.
1: Missing
0: steps, those aren't heel leads, what are you doing?
1: I'm just doing this for fun.
2: Heel leads?
0: Oh yeah.
2: Don't be proud of yourself.
0: Sorry,
2: say
0: sorry.
2: Heel leads.
0: Watched it last night.
1: Oh,
0: sorry.
1: God.
0: I would love to take a ballroom dancing class.
1: It's stressful, bro.
0: Okay. Get a foxtrot going.
1: What?
0: Anyway.
1: Why?
0: All right, we are going to see what Thor is upset about this week. It's going to be time for Thor's Midweek Meltdown when we get back on the show on Rock 105.3.
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0: Papa Roach on the show. It's Rock 105.3. All right, here we go. It is Wednesday.
1: Oh, no.
0: Are you ready?
1: I'm never ready for this.
0: You need to be because it is time for Thor's Midweek Meltdown.
2: And now the show is happy to bring you...
3: I'm pissed about it.
4: Thor is out.
3: Have some respect.
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5: Thor's Midweek Meltdown.
0: All right. I don't know. I can't read the vibe of him today. Mm-hmm. Like, I can't figure him out. I don't know. Is he upset? He's a little quiet today, which is different.
6: Yeah, I'm not in a bed. I'm just quiet.
0: Yeah, I don't know what's going on with him.
6: I went to bed earlier. I'm just quiet.
0: Okay. I don't know. It makes me nervous.
1: Is it the frontwards hat?
0: Throwing me off. Yeah. It's definitely throwing me off.
6: What do you guys think? Backwards or front?
0: I'm used to you only wearing backwards.
6: I know.
0: So when you go frontwards, it's like jarring almost.
7: I like it.
6: You like it?
0: Oh, there we go.
1: She's a fan.
0: She likes different looks, though.
7: Yeah, that's true.
6: She does.
0: She's got this long dress on today.
6: She does.
1: Oh, not the cowgirl
7: boots. Hey, here you go, Eddie. Hey.
0: You don't flip me off?
7: You know it's a midi dress. It's not long.
6: It looks like she's an extra in an Old West film.
7: It's just a boho.
6: I'm not saying I don't like it.
7: It's a flowy dress. It's a midi dress, by the way.
6: Eddie and I are both saying...
0: Didn't say anything bad.
6: We like it. We're just saying.
1: She runs the ladies in the saloon.
6: Yes.
1: You know what I mean?
6: She's not a lady in the saloon.
1: No, she's not. No, but she runs them. She's in charge. Hey. She pays.
0: You're a madam?
1: Yeah, in the saloon.
7: I'm not a madam.
0: I didn't think that was a look you were going for.
7: I'm just wearing a comfy dress.
0: Okay.
1: Yep. Very with flowy, cowboy boots
0: very
1: and a bun.
0: Very flowy,
6: she calls
0: very
6: girls
0: mid.
6: Dolls.
1: Yeah.
6: What's up, Paul?
7: I don't do any of that.
0: Anyway, this isn't about Emily, okay, guys?
6: This isn't about Emily, guys.
0: So, what are you upset about this week?
6: Oh, Eddie, I think, and Emily are going to jump on board with this. And I think. Sky's not going to like this.
0: Oh, we got a target.
7: Oh, hot damn.
1: And just, excited.
6: But here's the deal, I'm not attacking Sky in a new Rock and Roll Hall of Fame hoodie.
1: Okay, can you not?
6: I'm not attacking her.
0: Okay.
6: Why is she wearing a blanket?
1: It's a chilly in here.
6: It is a little chilly. It is a little chilly. I have long sleeves on. It's supposed to be a heat wave for the next couple of days, guys.
1: Weird.
6: After today. I'm not attacking Sky.
0: Mm-hmm.
6: I'm attacking the fear-mongering that's going on on the West Coast, mainly, in our society. And to be clear, obviously, I think everyone should be aware and be prepared. And I'm glad the city has taken like certain steps in San Diego, Chula Vista, Oceanside to make sure that what happened a couple of years ago with the crazy flood doesn't happen again. So I'm glad this is going on, but it's gotten out of control. And I'm talking about El Nino.
0: Oh no.
1: Here okay.
6: I'm talking about the over the top.
0: Let's bring
6: it. El Nino.
0: Yeah.
6: Right. I can't take it anymore.
1: You'll see.
6: And let me just. You see what I? It's like she wants it to be a disaster.
1: She does.
6: Sky, her husband, NBC, ABC, CBS, CNN, Fox.
0: Non-stop.
6: They want it to be it. They want it to be like a disaster.
7: Like they're hoping.
6: They're hoping like it's worse than Katrina. Like they're hoping for it. I've never said anything like
1: that. You're one of the guys that when like COVID first started, you're like it's just a cold, and then people started dying.
6: I was never that guy.
1: You're like you're
6: I was
1: a denier.
6: Never that
0: now
6: guy.
0: Some people.
6: I was not a COVID denier.
0: There are some people that say it was really overblown by the news media, and it caused fear from everybody, and
1: what,
0: it
1: COVID?
0: Shut down schools. Yes.
1: Yeah. People
0: so,
1: died, bro. Lots
0: I understand
1: of people died.
0: That. I understand. Understand that.
1: It was a serious
0: but
1: thing.
0: But I also do believe, like Thor is saying, that the news, they feed into the fears of people. And then what happens? Then we start buying products and we start over prepping.
6: We start watching YouTube videos nonstop. So let me just say this.
0: Well, we will
6: say. People are very confused over El Nino. Because El Nino is not a storm.
1: No.
6: It's not a storm. El Nino is it's not a weather system. That could bring like heavy rain. It's a periodic warming of water over weeks and months near the equator in the central and eastern Pacific Ocean.
1: True dad.
6: So it's not. Eddie, can you just tell her?
0: Dude, I can't.
6: Can you tell her?
0: True dad. Like she is an expert
6: like,
0: now on
6: sudden,
0: El Nino.
1: Yeah.
6: All of
7: but
6: a
7: it's
6: sudden,
7: the warm what of the water that causes the rain to come or something.
1: Yeah, because
6: not necessarily
1: because it's evaporating
6: not necessarily.
1: And going up to the clouds.
6: That's
1: but
6: not
1: then we
6: true.
1: Also have raising sea. temperature, sea levels because of it as well.
6: That's not true.
1: Oh, tell the people in Long Beach that's not true.
6: Okay, Sky, I'm going to jump ahead
1: in
6: here.
1: The ocean
6: I'm going
1: right
6: to jump
1: now.
6: Ahead here
0: because of El Nino.
1: Tell them.
0: Jump ahead it's not even hit yet.
1: Yes, no, I know. The water's warm,
6: I'm
1: bro.
6: I'm going to jump ahead.
1: Ever heard of a Kelvin wave?
6: I wasn't going to say this until all later.
1: Right, go ahead.
7: What?
1: Go
7: why is
1: ahead.
7: He singing and why is she shouting out Kelvin waves? There's so much going on right now.
6: Do you guys remember 2014?
0: No.
7: No, we not even a little bit.
6: We were supposed to have a Super El Nino record-breaking in 2014.
0: Oh. I don't remember.
6: Oh, you don't remember?
1: I don't remember yesterday.
6: 2014, so. Kaya Miles Ocean Dad strongly pointed toward a massive record-breaking El Nino event on par with the catastrophic 97-98 season. You remember 97-98 season?
1: I do. That was the year that my truck almost stalled out underwater.
6: I wish it would have.
1: Yeah,
0: because the water was so high. I didn't even live in San
1: Diego. I know, but it hit NorCal, too, bringing sandbags to a friend's house.
0: You've been an idiot that long?
1: a friend who needs sandbags because a hill is sliding in their backyard into their house. Okay. That makes me an idiot.
0: We all have storms.
1: That makes me
6: computer
1: a bad
6: simulations.
1: We all have
6: storms.
1: That's a good friend. I don't
0: know what you're
6: computer
0: talking about.
6: Computer simulations of 2014 predicted a 90% chance of impending weather chaos in 2014.
1: God. That's scary.
6: And what happened? We don't even remember. You know
0: nothing.
6: Why?
0: I don't think so.
6: Because it fizzled out, leaving forecasters scratching their heads. What happened here? So then said, you know what? 2015, 2016, they called it, do you guys remember 2015, 2016?
7: No.
6: They called it, quote, Godzilla El Nino.
0: Oh my God. Oh my God.
6: Godzilla El Nino.
1: That sounds scary.
6: In
1: that
6: 2015, does sound
1: so scary.
6: 2016.
1: I don't want
6: that. And what happened? We did have rain.
0: Yeah.
6: But was it crazy Godzilla rain? No, it wasn't record-breaking rain in San Diego. There was rain because I remember there was a year when there was a lot of rain and it was a lot of rain and stuff like that. But what happened more is that it created like beach erosion, which is more of the issues that people on the coast have to deal with.
1: Sorry, Long Beach. Sorry, Tamarack Beach in Carlsbad. I know you liked having a parking lot, but now you don't anymore. Yeah.
6: I understand.
1: Freaking underwater.
0: What?
6: I understand.
1: Facts.
0: Can you?
6: I understand.
0: Facts.
6: Beach erosion may happen.
0: Okay.
1: Maybe
6: I understand
1: it
6: that.
1: Is.
6: Waves are going to be higher. I understand that.
1: Take it out.
6: But
1: homes.
6: This crazy rain.
0: I don't live on the coast.
6: It's not 100%.
7: Patty and I are safe.
6: It's not 100%. And multiple times in the last 12 years, we've been told we were going to have a Godzilla El Nino and a Super El Nino. And neither time it happened.
0: Really?
7: Wow.
6: So I'm just saying, could it happen? Yeah.
0: Good
6: Will
0: to
6: it
0: be
6: happen?
0: Prepared.
1: It's
0: sure.
1: always
0: be
1: good
0: prepared.
1: To be prepared.
0: Okay, but I mean.
6: But this out of control, over the top, we're all going to die.
0: Yeah.
6: You better get a boat and like a Noah's Ark type situation is ridiculous.
0: Yeah.
6: It's ridiculous. And this is what the news and mainly Sky wants you to believe.
0: She wants
6: your home to be ruined. She wants your home to be ruined.
7: She
6: wants your home to be ruined.
7: Why would she want that?
1: I'm sorry you don't care about people who live along the coast. But guess what? It's San Diego. There are neighbors. There are brothers and sisters. Okay, so I'm sorry that you don't give a rip about Newport Beach or Huntington Beach
6: Beach. I only care about San Diego.
1: I care about Carlsbad. I care about everyone.
0: Sky, there's only one El Nino we care about in San Diego.
1: What?
0: And his name is Fernando Tatis Jr. All right?
6: Wow.
1: That was phenomenal.
0: I don't.
1: Thor's a denier.
6: I'm not a denier.
0: An El Nino denier?
1: When your grandma goes floating down the stream, Thor said it's not going to happen.
0: What?
1: Better not prepare.
6: There's a lot of myths about El Nino.
1: You better not prepare.
6: El Nino,
1: Thor,
6: here's
1: with
6: a
1: his
6: myth.
1: Forwards hat, knows everything.
6: Stronger El Ninos have stronger impacts. Myth, according to weather.com. El Nino is usually not the only driver of weather patterns. Even with strong El Nino, factors such as polar vortex can reinforce or interfere with typical El Nino winter pattern for at least a period of weeks.
1: So the reason we have whale sharks, manta rays, and swordfish swimming off of San Diego when they never do, this is a normal thing? This is normal, this hot weather that's bringing...
0: Where did you hear that?
1: You see the video, bro. It's insane.
0: Where do you see?
7: I saw the manta ray.
1: Yeah, and the whale sharks, never here. But guess what? Our water is.
0: I'm asking where to see this
1: on the internet.
0: On the news, on the internet.
1: Put whale sharks, San Diego, bro. It blows your mind. They're not supposed to be here.
6: Hey,
1: get ready.
6: Hey,
1: get ready, Hat.
6: Aquaman, relax. I'm not saying that can't happen. I'm just saying you're being a little over the top it. And there's multiple experiences that we've had in the last 12 years supposed to be Super El Nino, Godzilla El Nino. The rain didn't happen. We did have lot of high waves. Eddie's we did have beach hand. Erosion. We did have heating water. Climate change is real. I get all that. But that doesn't mean we're going to have insane amounts of rain. And if we do, we do.
0: Go ahead, Eddie. When is this supposed to happen and when is it supposed to be done?
6: I think it's supposed to start in like December and go
1: like
6: March.
1: If you're talking about the rain, Thor's right, December, but it's already happening.
0: No,
1: again, Google Long Beach and you'll see there are boardwalks and houses are literally in the ocean.
6: El Nino means major flooding in California. Myth. According to weather.com.
1: I mean, we're already seeing it.
6: Myth.
0: Okay.
1: I mean, PB and Mission Beach was flooded this weekend.
6: They always flood. So does Fashion
1: Mission
6: Valley.
1: Yeah, but it's already starting, bro.
6: We've had floods.
1: It's already starting.
6: Emily, you've lived in San Diego your whole life.
1: It's already starting.
6: Have you always seen floods in Fashion Valley?
7: Yeah.
6: Even when there's light rain.
0: Anytime it rains,
7: yeah.
1: Yeah. It's already started. Yeah.
0: Okay. Anyway, so when can we know that Sky is wrong? Is what I want to know. Like April?
1: I hope I'm wrong, but it's already started.
6: I don't want her being right or wrong. No one wins this argument.
0: Okay.
6: Her being right or wrong doesn't matter to me
1: because
6: I want people
1: to
6: prepare. I just don't want her to be right because unlike her, I don't want people's lives to be ruined
0: That's good.
6: By weather.
1: I don't want to be right, bro. I don't want to be right, but it's already started. Did you hear about the whale shark?
0: Will we survive El Nino? Just because of this.
7: Yeah,
0: I don't know.
7: That's my only worry, to be honest.
0: Wow. Crazy.
6: A lot of myths out there, guys.
0: I appreciate
1: that. Lots of deniers.
0: Oh,
6: I'm not denying.
0: Oh, man.
7: Oh, no.
0: We're not going to. We know that times are different now. Some say we've grown softer as a society. Well, we're going to see why one high school football coach lost his job for a very different reason. Coming up next on the show, a Rock 105.3.
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0: Wolves on the show. It's Rock 105.3. So we all know that times have changed. You know, some say it's for the better. Some say, like, what the heck are we doing, man? We've gotten pretty soft as a society. A lot of people feel that way.
1: Yeah. Wussy boys?
0: Maybe. Maybe. Mm. So when you play sports, what's the goal? You play to win the game.
2: I've heard that.
0: That's a famous quote.
2: Yeah.
3: You play to win the game.
0: Is that right?
2: There it is.
0: Now, there are lessons that can come along with that, for sure. Life lessons, you know. I used to teach my boys that when I was coaching, you know. Like, hey, man, you can learn a lot from this. You know, never giving up. Persevere, you know, don't hang your head. There's all kinds of things you learn from sports, which is great. But in the end, the goal is to win the game.
1: Yeah.
0: Right?
1: If you're not first, you're last.
0: Wow.
1: In the words of Ricky Bobby.
0: That's extreme, but yeah, I mean, it's very another famous quote for sure. Well, there is a high school football coach who lost his job because he won the game.
2: Yeah. And the internet is debating people, kind of one of those things where, you know, kind of depends on how you want to look at it. So this guy is the varsity football coach for a Catholic high school in Oregon.
0: Okay.
2: And they were playing another varsity team, of course. And come halftime, the score was 63-0.
0: Nice.
2: 63-0 with the Catholic high school.
4: Did you say at halftime?
2: Halftime.
4: Yeah.
2: 63-0.
4: Yeah, I get that. You know, sometimes it happens. You see in college all the time.
2: And I guess in the second quarter, when they were up 56-0, they tried an onside kick.
0: Oh, whoa.
2: Which I guess is a move that you normally make, they say,
0: when you're down.
2: When you're down.
4: Or it's a tight game and you want to surprise them.
0: Yeah.
2: Yeah.
4: Saw that one Super Bowl once.
2: Mm-hmm. Oh, okay. So come halftime. 63-0. And that is when the athletic directors from both schools, along with the County Football Association commissioner, decided this game's over. This is a total blowout. This is
0: that's not okay.
4: Yeah.
0: Because I can, you know, put in my fourth stringers who never get to play and get them some chances to play.
1: Yeah.
0: Like, sorry.
4: Let me tell you about a little story I know.
0: Whoa.
2: What do you know?
4: There's a coach, Coach Taylor, and he was coaching a new school. Mm-hmm. It wasn't the Panthers anymore. I forgot the name of the school he was coaching at this point.
2: Oh, okay.
0: Follow along the story.
4: And it was their first game. No one had played football before except for Michael B. Jordan. He was on the team.
0: Wait, hold on a minute. Okay. This is a weird story.
4: And they were getting killed at halftime.
2: Yeah.
4: Killed. Mm-hmm. It was bad.
2: Yeah.
4: And it was their first game. And Coach Taylor said, hey, guys.
2: What?
4: We're done. And the players got pissed because they're like, just because we're getting killed, you're quitting on us, coach?
0: Oh.
4: But let us go out there and win.
2: Michael B. Jordan's upset?
4: Michael B. Jordan's upset.
2: Wow.
4: Landry's upset. I forgot the actor that played him.
2: Redhead.
4: Redhead. You know what I'm talking about.
2: Yep, I know.
4: And married to Kirsten Dunst.
0: Actor. So this is a...
4: Oh.
1: Jesse Plemons?
4: Jesse Plemons was upset.
2: Yes. Thank you.
4: And they were, and the coach had to win their trust back.
2: Yeah.
4: Because as a player, you want, even though you're out there and you're getting killed, you still want to go until the end. You can't quit.
0: This sounds like an episode of Friday Night Lights.
4: I think it was.
0: Oh, okay.
4: Season 4.
0: You think?
4: Season 4.
0: Okay.
2: Yep.
1: What?
0: Okay. Yeah, I mean, there's other things, lessons to be learned here as well. If I'm on the opposing coach on the side that's losing, my message is, we're down 63-0.
4: But you never know.
0: But we're not giving up.
2: Mm-hmm.
0: We have a really hard chance to win this game. But we're not giving up, guys. Mm-hmm. We're not hanging our head. We're going out there and we're fighting, okay?
4: 0-0.
0: It doesn't matter. Whatever happens, happens. But we're going out there and we're never going to give up. We're fighting. We're not quitting.
4: That's what football teaches you.
0: We're not quitting.
2: Yeah.
0: Are you out of here? That's the last thing we're going to do.
2: Whoa. Oh, that's harsh. Well, the decision.
0: That's life.
1: You need to finish what you start.
2: That's intense, I should say. Okay, you're pointing right in my face.
4: Did you hear about Coach Taylor?
2: I did hear about
0: Michael B. Jordan.
4: It really backfired on him.
2: Jesse Plemons.
4: It really backfired.
2: I heard about all of
4: Somehow
2: them.
4: Somehow they ended up winning state.
2: Wow.
0: Well, that's ridiculous.
2: What a crazy way to start.
4: They went from never playing football to winning state.
0: That's a hell of a coach.
2: That sure is.
1: It really is.
2: That sure is. Anyway, so it's not up to the coaches. It's not up to the team. The athletic directors and the football commissioner say this game is over. This is a blowout at 63-0.
0: Nice to get to go home early, but
1: yeah, that is pretty solid.
2: Well, people were shocked when just a few days later, the school puts out an announcement letting everybody know that the varsity football coach of the Catholic high school winning team has been fired.
4: Fired?
2: Yeah, the letter said a change in leadership was necessary to reflect our school's mission and values. According to parents, they say the coach was told he allegedly breached the school's honor code when he did not show mercy to the other team, and that does not reflect their Catholic values. Yeah.
0: So he won too good.
2: Yeah, and he didn't show mercy for the people losing.
0: So what am I supposed to do? Take a knee every play now?
2: Well, I guess put in your fourth stringers.
0: Okay.
2: Don't do
0: you didn't give him a chance.
2: Don't do the onside kick
0: is a little ridiculous. I'm not going
4: to
0: lie.
4: Unless you were trying to practice something.
0: But what?
4: I mean, hey, when you're up like that, you got to practice stuff.
0: And I'm
4: you're
0: also going to
4: play better teams.
0: You know what? The other team, what's your job to do is?
4: Stop me.
0: Stop us.
4: Yeah.
0: That's it, period. Mm-hmm. And mercy, I get it. I can only relate to this to when I'm coaching.
2: Right.
0: And if I'm up big, I'm calling the dogs off. I'm not stealing bags
4: not
0: every 2 seconds.
2: Okay.
0: That's why you're getting fired.
4: Hey,
0: you know, I'm not pouring it on.
4: Yeah.
0: But I'm also still anything stupid Little League, anything could happen. I mean, I could be up 16-0 and you never know.
1: It's
0: next thing you know,
1: innings.
0: I'm like, what the hell just happened?
2: Yeah.
0: And so I got my foot's still kind of on the pedal, but I'm also like, I'm not going overboard.
2: Mm.
0: And so this guy's job was to win the game. Look, what are we doing?
4: What's the good Catholic football school out here? Is it Cathedral?
1: Cathedral, Saints.
4: Could you imagine one of those teams out here doing something, firing their coach because they're
1: 6-3? No.
4: I mean, that would never happen.
1: They're so competitive.
4: Exactly. Like,
0: where's this school?
2: In Oregon.
0: There you go.
1: I know.
4: Soft Town, USA. Soft Town, USA.
2: Oh my god, a bunch of wussy boys over there.
0: Yeah, big time.
2: Okay.
0: Big time. He got fired because he won too good?
2: Lost his job for breaching the school's honor code.
0: That's crazy.
4: Tell him to come coach over here.
0: Yeah.
4: We'll take him.
0: Or maybe in Texas?
4: Oh, yeah. Oh. I think they'll take him. Coach Taylor ended up leaving the school.
0: Oh, see?
2: Oh, they need
4: his
2: a
4: His wife
2: coach.
4: Got a job.
2: Oh, okay.
4: Crazy. Well, they left.
0: That's kind of soft, too.
4: speaking
0: of soft, I guess there was a situation locally that had to do with the cheerleading team in Pop Warner. Some say soft.
1: Oh.
0: Some say appropriate. We're going to see what happened to this squad when we get back on the show in Rock 105.3.

0: Soundgarden. On the show, it's Rock 105.3. So we were just talking about this high school football coach that got fired because he won too big. That he didn't show mercy to the other team. You're like, okay, that's kind of soft. But this is kind of interesting, too, because there is a local Pop Warner cheerleading squad who, again, some are saying, well, this is ridiculous. This is a bit of a soft situation. And others are like, well, no, that actually seems appropriate, what they actually did. And now there is a big topic of discussion about this.
1: Yeah, so this Pop Warner cheer team has kids on it, girls on it. Well, there may be boys too. I don't know exactly who's
0: on
1: this team.
0: Sky.
1: Sorry, didn't mean to be
0: Sky.
1: So sexist. Their age range is between, I believe, like 7 and 11 years old.
0: Okay.
1: And, you know, so they go and they
0: do. Where's this at?
1: Carlsbad.
0: Okay.
1: And they go and do competitions, but they also cheer for the Pop Warner games, football games, right? So that's kind of the things they do. They cheer on the sidelines for the games, but then they also go to competitions. And, you know, if they do well at the competitions, they can advance to regional competitions and stuff like that. Yeah.
0: Whoa.
1: Yeah. With the ultimate goal of nationals. We all know it. So anyway, so harken back to October 3rd of this year.
0: So long ago.
1: And it was so long ago, but you'll remember it because that was the Saturday when we were hitting record temperatures all around the county.
0: Heat wave.
1: With it hitting over 100 degrees at the beaches in San Diego, which never happened, right?
0: Mm-hmm.
1: So that day in Carlsbad, they hit a high of 104 degrees.
0: Wow.
1: Yes. And I guess this specific Carlsbad Pop Warner cheer team had to cheer for two games that day. They had like a morning game and an afternoon game that they were cheering
0: for. So they're not just for like one specific team?
1: No.
0: They just cheer.
1: Yeah, I guess.
0: Yay, football.
1: I
0: go
1: guess,
0: sports.
1: Yeah.
2: Like City Sweetie?
1: I don't think they're City Sweetie. So yeah, I don't know. They talk about a morning game and an afternoon game. So I don't know exactly.
0: I don't know
1: how it plays out, but so I guess during the morning game, one of the 7-year-old cheerleaders got sick, and the story makes it sound is it was like heat sickness, like she got overheated and she got sick and had to like sit down and couldn't be a part of it. So the coach, who of course is in charge of the team, said, you know what? We're not going to do the afternoon game. It is too hot. We're in the middle of a record heat wave.
0: But the boys are playing the game?
1: It sounds like.
0: So they're okay enough to play football.
1: Well, that's up to the football coach. But
0: I understand
1: the cheer
0: that. But you understand what I'm saying.
1: Yeah.
0: They're doing like crazy stuff out there in the heat.
2: Pads,
1: in pads and everything.
0: And
1: yeah.
0: The cheer squad. No?
1: Yeah. The coach of the cheer squad said no for the... For the safety of the girls during this heat wave we're having, there was a...
0: Boys are wearing full pads.
1: There was an extreme heat warning issued for the county, as we all remember.
0: Yes, of course.
1: You know, the cool zones and all that. The cheer coach said, no, we're not. It's not safe to do the afternoon game. Football, you guys do what you feel is best, but what I feel is best for my team is to not be out in the afternoon heat. So, okay, that's the decision made. The parents fully support that decision. They even talked to one of the cheer parents who's a firefighter, and he said he really thought it was a good idea to not be cheering.
0: I'm thrilled I don't have to sit in that heat.
2: Imagine getting that email.
0: That's great.
1: Yeah.
0: Good call.
1: Well, it turns out that the coach has just got a message from the Pop Warner organizations saying that there are now going to be repercussions because they fail to provide sideline cheer support.
0: Devastating.
1: And basically, even though they qualified in a recent competition to advance to regionals, Pop Warner is saying they are not allowed to participate in the regional competition because they forfeited their duties by not cheering for this afternoon game.
0: Even though it was a safety issue?
1: That's what the coach is saying. And so she's filing an appeal and wants to be heard. Local media has reached out, and even a Carlsbad city council member has gotten himself involved. And they've both, local media and this council member, have reached out to Pop Warner, who will not comment on the situation, but they say, this was a safety issue. We believe this coach was doing this for the safety of her squad, and to make them all suffer and not be able to go on to regionals is ridiculous.
0: The football team, though, had no cheer. So what are we supposed to do?
2: That's not cool, man. That's
0: how do we play?
3: They lost energy.
1: Yeah. You know what I
2: mean? It seems like this cheer coach didn't, like, I'm surprised she didn't double check and, like, let the Pop Warner people know, hey, we're not going to be there.
0: I wouldn't have imagined that would have even been on the table.
3: You're right. Like, how old are they them again?
0: 7-11.
3: I mean, what are we doing?
2: Mm-hmm.
3: Like, what are we doing? Also, regionals?
1: Nationals. I mean, you can't, if you don't get to the regionals, you can't get to nationals.
3: How in-depth are these routines at 7-Eleven? I don't know. I'm asking.
1: I don't know what these girls are doing. I mean, I know back in the day when...
3: Here we go.
1: You would cheer
0: talking
1: on...
0: to a champ over here.
1: You would cheer on the sidelines, and then during halftime, you would do a full-out routine.
3: What would your routine
1: in
3: be,
1: the middle of the field? I don't know. Like, one time was a boxing routine to Mama Said Knock You Out.
3: And you did that.
1: There was some strong choreographed moves.
3: I bet there was, guys.
1: Some strong moves. Wow. I mean, you're huffing and puffing by the end. So in 104 degree heat,
0: even though they're playing football game, the game didn't get canceled.
1: That's up to them, bro. Okay, that's up to them.
0: Yeah.
1: So
0: soft or not soft?
1: People are split, but a lot of parents are supporting this cheer team, saying if the coach thought this was the safe thing to
0: do, just happy we didn't have to sit in the heat.
3: Yeah, exactly.
1: No,
0: don't care. There are movies that can be really, really good, but can still be flops at the box office. Well, we're going to see what movies they say were great, but major bombs at the box office. Coming up next on the show on Rock 105.3.
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0: on the show. It's Rock 105.3. So I don't know if this is why this is coming up, but that Tom Cruise movie Digger, massive flop.
1: Yeah.
0: I mean, it just got...
2: The amount of celebrities trying to like defend it. Like Ben Affleck's been doing the rounds recently, and I understand what he's saying. Basically saying this is why we don't get original movies anymore, because they flop and production companies don't want to do it. And it's like, I get that. But also, it didn't look good.
1: No.
2: And it got terrible reviews.
1: Yeah.
2: Don't blame me for not seeing it. Put out better movies.
0: Well, that's the thing, though, also, is that some are saying it's actually really good and you guys are missing the point.
2: The reviews are terrible.
0: I don't know.
1: I've seen people on social
0: people post that, saying it's actually really good.
1: I actually went and saw it and I was shocked because despite the reviews, I really enjoyed it.
2: But that happens all the time.
1: Oh, okay.
2: Morbius was one of the worst movies ever made. But Eddie, what did you think?
0: Dude,
1: oh, no.
0: One of the worst movies ever made?
1: Oh, no.
0: It's pretty good.
1: Pretty good.
0: It's pretty good.
2: I mean, okay. It's subjective, but okay. For the most part, people don't like it.
0: Pretty good.
2: No, it wasn't.
0: It was pretty good.
2: I mean, it was considered terrible.
3: It's always going to happen.
2: Yeah. Yeah.
0: Madam Web was bad. I mean, there was some redeeming.
2: See?
0: You know? Listen, Sidney Sweeney's in it.
2: Yeah, that
0: so true. That's all I got to say.
2: But yeah, it's just, I just hate when people blame us for your movie being crap. It's not my fault. I don't want to see it. Sorry.
0: Well, there are actual movies that are undeniably good that weren't good at the box office. Like Shawshank Redemption is the perfect
2: example.
0: That's
2: like the biggest one. Yeah.
3: Oh, that didn't do good in
0: the
3: box office?
0: Didn't do well at all.
2: It went up against Forrest Gump, right? Didn't it?
1: Oh.
0: I don't remember.
2: I thought so. And like that,
0: I just know that it was like whatever at the box office, and then it turned out, you know, to become this giant thing on TNT.
2: TNT.
3: Nonstop.
2: Seen it a million times.
0: Yeah.
1: Yeah. So
2: Andy Dufresne.
1: What this article is all about is exactly what Eddie's saying. They're saying, okay, Digger, clearly a bomb. It costs $160 million to make, and in its opening weekend, it made back $8 million.
2: I can tell you guys right now. I can tell you guys right now, we're about a month away from Thor's Best Looking Guys in Hollywood list.
0: Oh.
2: And I can tell you guys right now, Tom's going to have a hard time making the list.
0: No, no.
1: Oh, Tommy.
0: Just because of one flop?
2: I mean, what else has he done this year?
1: Yeah.
3: And look at his face.
2: Hey.
1: Oh, Emily.
3: Sorry.
2: Hey, looks are only a small portion
3: of it. Okay, I'm sorry.
0: Wait, Best Looking Guys in Hollywood and looks are only a small portion?
3: The name of the list.
0: I don't understand.
1: It's a wild list. Mm-hmm. Yeah.
0: Okay.
1: But what they're saying is, who knows? Maybe years from now, we'll look at Digger and be like, oh, that was a pretty good movie.
0: You know what?
1: I like seeing Morbius. That on TBS.
2: Like Morbius.
0: You just don't get it.
2: Who's still watching TBS?
1: I don't know.
0: Everyone.
1: TNT, whatever you guys said.
2: No, or TNT.
1: I don't know. So that's when they put out the list of movies that had horrible opening weekends. But now people say these are good
0: classics.
1: Movies. And like you said, The Shawshank Redemption in 1994 had a budget of $25 million. Its opening weekend, it made $730,000.
0: No.
1: Not even $1 million back its first
0: weekend. Whoa, I didn't realize that.
1: Yeah. Uh-huh. Also, Donnie Darko, its budget was $6 million and its opening weekend $110,000.
3: Wow.
0: Donnie Darko's a very small cult classic type movies. So I mean,
2: I wouldn't put it in the same category.
1: Okay, this one you guys will agree with. Fight Club.
0: Mm.
1: Fight Club costs $63 million to make. Opening weekend, only $11 million back.
0: Mm, that's not great.
1: Yeah, no, that one's not great. Dune, the 1984 Dune.
0: Oh, the original.
1: The original cost
3: the more recent one. That one did well, I'm sure.
0: It did okay. Yeah. Oh, okay.
1: Yeah. That one cost $40 million to make. Which
0: in '84, that's like $400 million.
1: That
0: now.
1: Was an insane budget, and only made back $6 million that opening weekend.
0: Oh.
1: Yep, Willy Wonka and the Chocolate Factory.
3: Now we're talking.
1: People think it's a classic.
0: The greatest movie
1: People
0: ever made.
1: Think it's a classic. Oh, it is a classic.
0: Are you
1: Sky?
0: Crazy?
2: There's so many things wrong with that movie.
1: Hey,
0: you have no soul.
2: I don't have that. Grandpa Joe was the biggest piece of crap.
0: That's not
2: on
0: true.
2: God's green earth.
0: That's not true.
2: Willy Wonka is a freak show.
1: Oh, geez.
2: What happened to those poor kids? How did he get?
0: They were
2: those
0: awful.
2: Oompa Loompas.
0: Well, he saved him.
1: Yeah, from Loopaland.
2: I'm sure. Why would you need to be saved from where you're from?
3: Because there was vermicious canits.
0: Thank you, Emily.
1: That's a fact.
0: This guy doesn't know anything.
3: I'm sorry.
0: No. It's like sad.
1: No, he doesn't know. He doesn't know.
0: It's like sad.
1: Well, back in 1971, it cost $3 million to make Willy Wonka, and its opening weekend only made back $500,000.
0: What is wrong with people?
1: They didn't do it. They didn't know.
0: You out of your mind?
1: They didn't know at the time. Another kind of cult one, the Rocky Horror Picture Show.
0: Oh, yeah.
1: $1.2 million to make and made $135,000 its opening weekend.
0: That's crazy.
1: The Big Lebowski cost $15 million to make and only opened to $5
0: million. Yeah, I remember that was kind of a little bit of a flop, and then it came, like, again, cult following,
1: cult
0: and
1: classic.
0: People started to like it.
1: Yep. Blade Runner had a budget of...
0: OG?
1: Yep, OG. Okay. Had a budget of $28 million and opened to $6 million.
0: I didn't realize that didn't do that well.
1: No, it didn't.
0: That's surprising.
1: And then finally... The Princess Bride.
0: Another one.
1: Yeah, love The Princess Bride. This is amazing.
2: I don't not like The Princess Bride.
0: You better be careful.
2: I don't like Mighty Python.
0: Okay.
3: Mighty Python?
2: Yeah. Yeah, those movies are terrible.
3: Monty,
2: whatever.
3: Well, you said Mighty Python. Monty Python.
1: I thought you were going to say the Mighty Ducks.
2: No, I like Andre the Giant in that movie. I don't know who else is in it, but it's a good movie.
0: Mm-hmm. Okay. Just making sure.
2: Mel Brooks, bro.
0: Okay.
2: Come on.
1: All right.
3: Little
1: Fred Savage.
2: You can't be Jewish and not like a Mel Brooks movie.
1: Oh, I didn't know that was the rule.
2: You guys
1: My bad. Right. So The Princess Bride in 1997 had a budget of $16 million and on its opening weekend only made $200,000.
0: No way.
1: Yeah.
0: Wow. That's crazy.
1: Who knows what we'll think about.
0: Maybe,
1: Digger.
0: Yeah, it'll have a following.
1: Yeah.
0: I don't know. The Padres owners sent a message out to the fans. They were talking about the season and how it went, and then the future of the team. We're going to see what they had to say next to Sports Dirt.
4: It's time to win $1,000.
0: Enter the keyword money.
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0: When he pitches, he doesn't need fielders behind him because no one's ever gotten a hit. It's Sports Dirt with the Oracle.
1: All right. Well, we have new owners for the Padres. We know this, right?
2: Yeah.
1: It's Kwanzaa, you know, getting in there, twerking in the
2: He's all over the place. He looks fun.
1: Singing songs, doing crazy stuff.
3: Yeah. Leaning over the front row of the stadium, just sitting there watching the games.
1: Yeah. But all of the playoffs, we saw him sitting there front row, home and away.
2: Uh-huh.
1: You're like, okay, I think they like this.
2: Yeah. Uh-huh.
1: I think they're really enjoying this whole thing. But let's be honest, they haven't really gotten in there yet.
2: No.
1: And so, you know, we're going to be going through their first offseason, maybe, with this lockout. I mean, that's throwing everything into a little bit of a tizzy. But if everything, you know, goes as planned, then they got to get in there and, you know, figure out what are we going to be.
2: When will we know more about the lockout? Like how...
1: Was it December? I think it's
4: December 1st.
1: Yeah.
2: Oh, okay.
3: We'll know for sure.
4: Mm-hmm.
1: So, we'll see what happens.
2: Okay,
1: but they let us know in a message they sent to season ticket holders, sent out a little email.
2: Oh, how nice.
1: And it was signed by them.
2: Oh.
1: By Kwanzaa and Jose.
2: Oh,
1: yeah.
2: Amazing.
1: Oh, yeah. They talked about how fun it was to be with the fans in the stands and all the greatness that was going along at Petco Park. And
3: Kwanzaa singing songs.
1: So much excitement.
2: Oh,
1: and it's great when we're winning.
2: Uh-huh.
1: Yeah, you know, but
2: sure
1: you got to invest to win. So what does that mean? Well, they said they're choosing to invest in the Padres in the present and the future. And they also reinforced that they are all in and want to bring a World Series championship to San Diego.
4: Oh, great.
1: So,
2: okay.
3: Awesome.
1: I mean, you know, again, these are great words, but we got to see it. You know, I'm praying that that's the case.
2: Mm-hmm. Right.
1: But they're saying the right things and they're very visible. So, let's go.
2: Okay.
1: I hope so.
2: Yeah.
1: Congratulations to Ty France and Freddie Fermin, who have been named as finalists for the Gold Glove Awards.
2: Okay.
1: Cool. I think Ty's got a really, really good chance. He's a great defensive first baseman. Freddie?
3: Yeah.
1: I don't know. Freddie's a good defensive catcher, but I don't know if he's going to win the Gold Glove. So, but listen, that's an honor just to be nominated.
2: Yeah, there it is.
1: Game 2 of the ALDS went down last night, and the Rays were able to tie up the series at a game apiece with the Guardians with a 3-1 victory. Freddie Peralta had the fastball.

0: ball working. Fastball Freddy. As he threw six scoreless innings, giving up four hits and two walks while striking out six. So we got a series there. Over in the NLDS, game is moving over to L.A. with the Brewers holding a 2-0 lead. Now, there was some talk that Shohei Ohtani may not be in the lineup for Game 3. That's crazy. Yeah, that's but, I mean, he's been brutal lately. That's not happening, though. Ohtani is adamant he will be in the lineup for Game 3, according to manager Dave Roberts. Huh. So, you should still see Shohei. Now, Shohei, obviously, he's hurt and he's got all kinds of things going on. Well, he has not homered since August 18th and went 0 for 4 with two strikeouts on Monday. So, it's kind of hurting the team, to be honest.
1: Dang.
0: But at some point, I don't know if you just ride this out, but I mean, it's, I mean, you can't bench him.
2: No, you can't.
0: So, what? I mean, I guess you're just going to just pray that he gets healed all of a sudden?
1: Yeah.
0: I don't know. Huh. It's not good for them, though. I feel so bad. Crying over here.
1: Totally.
0: The fallout from the Rams' loss on Monday Night Football to the Bills is happening for the Rams. They have cut their kicker, the thicker kicker. Harrison Meavis is no longer with the team as he missed two kicks, including the one that was blocked in overtime. So clearly he's the problem.
2: Dude, I saw stats. Sean McVay's Rams have had 83 missed blocks or missed or blocked field goals in the last few years.
0: Really?
2: Isn't that crazy?
0: That's weird.
2: Versus 2012. Like, get your special teams together. They were terrible last year.
0: Their special teams
2: like, what is
0: good.
2: Going on with that guy?
0: Yeah, well, they've signed Blake Groupie now off the Jets practice squad, so that'll fix everything.
1: Mm.
0: The team also learned that their left tackle, Alaric Jackson, was suspended for two games after he punched the Bills' Bradley Chubb after the game. Now, the incident was caught on camera. I guess the two kind of had a brief exchange of words, and he didn't like it, and he walked over to him and kind of give him a slug.
1: Uh-oh.
0: And it was all caught on film, and ESPN ran with it and blew it up. And so the guy's now suspended for two games.
2: I'm not saying what he did was right or anything, but, like, a two-game suspension is pretty crazy. I don't even think you would get that in college. Why two games? That's crazy.
0: They must be trying to send a message or something. I don't know.
2: It's a starting left tackle. I know they played the Cardinals this week. I don't know who they'll play next week, but that's rough. You starting left tackle for 2 weeks? With a quarterback that can't really move because he's 40, that's rough.
0: Don't be punching people then.
2: Also, that wasn't a punch. He shoved his face.
0: I saw him rear back.
2: No,
0: it
2: was a shove.
0: I saw him rear back.
1: Uh-oh.
0: I don't know.
1: So do you guys think if it wasn't caught on camera and, like, broadcast, that it wouldn't have been as big of a suspension?
0: Well, then it's a, you know, he said, she said, and who knows? You know, everything's on camera now, so you're going to get caught.
2: I also think if it was a Sunday afternoon game, it wouldn't have mattered. People maybe
0: wouldn't have been as big of a deal.
2: He probably got fined.
1: Huh.
0: But because it's prime time.
2: Sunday Night Football. It's stupid.
1: Huh.
2: I think the same guy had domestic violence issues against him going into the season and didn't get suspended for that.
1: Oh.
0: Well, I guess, wild. I don't know, charges are different than seeing it, you know? Like, if he got convicted of something, then he's going to get suspended. But I don't know.
2: But then again, Keenan Allen got a DWI and he was playing on Sunday.
0: But is he convicted? He might be claiming.
2: He was charged with a DUI.
0: Yeah, so you're charged, you're not going to get convicted. But then when you get, you know.
2: I guess.
0: That's the way it works. I don't know.
1: Weird.
0: Yeah, because if they say whatever, like plea deal or something, then maybe he won't get.
2: Yeah.
0: I don't know. It's crazy.
1: Wild.
0: There you go. That is Sports
2: maybe
0: Dirt.
2: Sports DUI.
0: For today. What?
1: Oh, he loves it. I mean,
0: huh?
1: Didn't know that.
0: I support justice.
1: Oh, wow. Like Captain America.
0: Thank
1: over
0: you.
1: There?
0: We got into the topic the other day about saying something if you have to wait a long time in the doctor's office exam room.
1: Yeah.
0: Thor says he's got no problem saying something.
2: Hell no.
0: Well, we're going to see what happened to one person who was in the doctor's office for a very long time when we get back on the show at Rock 105.3.

0: 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So we're all gearing up for San Diego's hottest Halloween party,
1: Ooh.
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1: nice.
0: October 30th, which is going to be a blast. 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
0: Yeah. 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A lot of P1s like to come, have dinner there, watch us do the show live, afternoon show,
1: yep.
0: Which is pretty fun. And then the party kicks off at 8 o'clock, so get your spot. 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You just throw your name in there because the room only holds a certain amount of people. So, you know, they got to make sure they don't overdo it or whatever. 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And then we also recommend staying the night.
1: Yeah.
0: Because we get after it.
2: Oh, yeah, we do.
0: There's going to be a specialty brew again this year, which is delicious.
1: Yeah.
0: Book your room. There's a link on the website as well. They got a special rate, crazy rate.
2: It's a crazy rate.
0: So go book that thing right now because those rooms are going to sell out real quick as well. Of course, as always, we have a costume contest, which is always wild. Mm-hmm. The best costume this year is going to walk away with $500 and an overnight stay out at Sequan. So bring it. Mm. Again, Brew Ball going down Friday, October 30th at Sequan. Go register for your spot right now at rock1053.com. So, you know, we were just talking about this somewhat recently, where is it okay to say something if you're back in the doctor's office for a really long time? I'm not talking about the waiting room. I'm talking about the actual exam room.
1: Right.
0: So you're in the waiting room. You get called back. You get the call. You're in the exam room. The nurse usually comes in, checks your vitals, all that stuff, and then says, oh, the doctor will be back in a minute. And then, you know, 10 minutes goes by, 15 minutes goes by. You're like, what the heck is going on?
1: Yeah.
0: We had a big disagreement of whether or not you can actually, like, peek your head out and say something to the nurses.
1: And, like, how long do you wait
0: what's the appropriate time?
1: That point where you peek your head out?
0: Thor says he has no problem, getting in there and saying, like, hey.
4: Hey.
0: What are we doing here?
4: Yeah, the first time I always say, oh, do you know how much longer it's going to be?
1: And how? Oh, what so point nice. Is that at?
4: I think so I said 15, 20 yeah, minutes.
2: 15.
4: So, yeah. Do you know what I mean?
0: That's
4: and after, like, God forbid, 30, mm-hmm. I'll go out there and go, hey, how much longer is this going to be?
2: Yeah.
4: The appointment's supposed to be at 11. It's 11:30 now. Oh. What's going on?
1: Oh, jeez. Aggressive. Yeah.
4: If you give me constant updates, I won't do that because you're keeping me in the loop. But if you're just going to, like, if you're just going to ghost me, then I'm going to be annoyed. I think that customer service is a part of this.
1: Oh,
2: I almost recently left a doctor's appointment. I was with my son.
4: What? Left?
2: And it was 30 minutes. And I'm like,
0: I had already been
2: pacing down and up the hallway to find a nurse. And it was a big office, so I couldn't find anybody. But after 15, I start looking out the thing. Then I leave the door
0: it
2: wide
0: open. It wasn't even your appointment?
2: No. Ugh. But I'm in there with my son.
0: So
2: and I eventually I was like, we're gonna go. Like, I can't do this anymore. This is so rude. This is so not like they don't rude. Care about my time.
1: Wow.
2: And they came in.
1: Oh.
2: Before
0: shocker.
4: I like that you've left the door open.
2: I always leave the door open if I'm annoyed.
4: I mean they know
0: annoyed,
2: but I want them
4: but I
2: to
4: get
2: see
4: what you're saying.
2: That I'm sitting right here.
4: I know.
0: Now I've always just assumed that we are understanding the doctor is doing he's got patients. One just ran longer than others. And I just got it's in the name. I got to be patient.
1: Yeah. And I also like to be patient too, because I think if I'm the guy who needs a little extra time with the doctor, that the doctor's going to the person, you know, that the doctor's going to take the extra time with me too. So
0: he's not trying to rush me through.
4: Extra time with everybody. But why do you, but you need that much extra time?
1: Well, I mean,
4: to make me a half hour late.
2: You know, people, you know how many people ask dumb questions too?
4: I'm looking at one.
1: Oh. Wait, me? I don't think so.
0: So we lay on different sides on this of whether or not you can actually say something.
1: Right.
0: Well, this may go in your favor, Thor and Emily.
4: Really?
0: Because there was a woman who got left in the doctor's exam room for a real long time.
1: Yeah, this was unfortunate. So this gal, you guys, has a really bad cat allergy, okay? To the point where if she's around a cat or like somebody who comes in with cat fur on their clothes or whatever, she will get an intense asthma attack to the point where she needs to go to urgent care and get like a shot her throat doesn't close up and she can like keep breathing, right? So that's exactly what happened to this gal. She somehow got exposed to cat fur and the asthma attack starts kicking up and it's getting harder to breathe.
0: It's kind of an emergency.
1: Yeah. So, but she's, because she has this allergy, she knows urgent care has the medicine I need. They can give me the like steroid shot I need to make this chill out. So it's 7:45 at night. And she goes to the urgent care that she's been to multiple times for the same kind of thing. They bring her back to the room. They give her a steroid shot. And they say, okay, you know, chill here. We're going to keep you here just for a little bit. Make sure the shot works. Make sure you don't need two shots or anything. So we'll come back and check on you, see how you're doing, and then assess you then. So that's 7:45. Next thing you know, it's 8 p.m., next thing you know, it's 8:15, and in addition to nobody coming back to check on her, she notices she's no longer hearing hustle and bustle out in the hallway, or hearing people talking or chatter or anything like that. Mm-hmm. So that's when she peeks her head out after the half hour mark, and notices that they've completely closed the office, locked the doors, and everyone has gone home for the night.
2: What?
0: That's really ghosting you.
1: Yeah. I guess closing time is 8 p.m. And, you know, it takes a little bit to close up and get out of the office. They literally locked all the doors, clicked on the security cameras, and forgot that she was still in the exam room, and definitely didn't double check to see if the shot worked or if she needed a second shot or anything like that.
4: That's crazy. I wonder if the doctor was in there with like a weird couple who goes together to doctor's appointments and was like, listen, this is it. I can't do this anymore. And he just left.
1: It's very efficient. You can knock out two physicals in one appointment.
2: Really weird.
0: So bizarre.
1: It's saving time for the guy who's being rude in the next room.
0: Is that what it is?
1: Yeah, the next exam room.
0: I don't even know if this is legal.
1: Trying to get you to hurry up.
2: Well, it wouldn't have happened if she would have left the door open. They would have seen her. Door's closed. They don't know you're in there.
0: Well, there's the lights coming out from underneath the...
2: Clearly they didn't know.
0: Well, they're idiots.
1: Well, she had to end up calling 911 to get somebody to come, like, contact the people to come rescue her and let her out. Of course, they've apologized.
0: This guy's just staying the night. She's not doing nothing.
2: She wouldn't do anything.
0: Yeah, she's like, well, there's a comfy bed here.
1: They'll be back any minute now.
0: I'll use this paper thing as a blanket.
1: Yeah, I'm just going to give them their time. they have apologized and said, yes, protocol is to check every exam room before they leave for the night. Whoops. And luckily the one steroid shot was enough so she didn't end up dying in the room.
0: You're suing?
4: Yeah, I mean,
0: what are you going to get for
4: the steroid shot? Emotional distress. I don't know if every time I go to doctor's offices now, I feel like I'm going to get trapped.
1: Oh no.
0: What if there was a stray cat roaming around? You would have been dead.
1: That would have been really bad. Yeah.
4: So, really bad. Sorry, doctor's office.
0: Okay. Josh. All right, coming up tomorrow, it's Thursday, so it's Throwback Thursday. We'll be playing Throwback Trivia. Plus, shocker, guys.
1: What?
0: Emily, not happy with her man, Robert, again.
2: No.
0: I mean, can this guy breathe without her getting mad?
2: Uh-oh.
0: This time you say you're more offended?
2: Yes.
0: Oh my gosh. Well, we're going to find out why all tomorrow.
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Let's get going. And let's get started with the brand new song. Mike Mushook of Stain went on the Facebook. He said, yes, this is our brand new song. We've got a new album coming out. It'll be early next year. Let's just let you hear it. The world premiere, Stain, their new song. It's called Ghost on Rock 105.3.

gas monkey keyword for the $1,000. We just unveiled that. 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Put it in the box. Fill up that tank a couple of times. Speaking of Bills, how about the Bills the other night? Monday Night Football knocking off the Rams. I'm not discounting the Rams yet. I still think they're the best 2-3 team in the league. Their defense is a little banged up, but keep an eye on that. 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

It is Rock 105.3 Booker. This next song is the trifecta of awesome. And I say that because it's Poppy, Amy Lee of Evanescence, and Courtney LaPalma. This is called The End of You on Rock 105.3.

All right, 5 o'clock today, a chance to go to this big Alter Ego concert that we're throwing up in Los Angeles with The Offspring, Evanescence, and more. And by more, I mean Billy Corgan of the Smashing Pumpkins is going to play. Now, why aren't the Pumpkins playing, you might ask? Well, the band was off, but Billy wanted to play. Everybody else had vacation plans, but he's like, nah, I want to play. So he's going to play. He's going to play Pumpkin songs. We don't know what it's going to look like, but your chance to go, like I said, today at 5 and all this week with the show as well on Rock 105.3. The world.

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The night before Halloween, it goes down. 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

the headliners of that big iHeartRadio alter ego show that happens in January at the Forum. Evanescence also going to play. Billy Corgan of the Pumpkins. You got Modest Mouse, a whole slew of great artists. A chance to go today at 5 and all this week with the show. They've got trips to LA for that. A new Rock the Bank keyword in a couple of minutes. New Sublime first on Rock 105.3.

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It is Rock 105.3, San Diego's rock station. James Hetfield, I got some headlines for some comments he made on stage. He was just talking about the love that's in the audience and the fact that he's not one of those bands or in one of those bands that's going to talk about politics and all the crap that's going on in the world. He said there's enough of that out there. People are here for love and they want to rock. So there you go. That's his 2 cents. Metallica plays on Rock 105.3.

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0: I didn't think the Guardians Tampa series was going to be that interesting. I've liked it so far. Brewers Dodgers, the only game on the docket for today, with the Brewers being up 2-0. That's just a shame. Just a shame. 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
1: Something takes a part of me. Something lost and never seen.

It is Rockwood 5-3. We're an iHeartRadio station. We put on a big festival. It's called Alter Ego. It happens in January up at the Forum in Los Angeles. And it's like a Super Bowl of rock and alternative music. The Offspring going to play. A Slightly Stupid, Modest Mouse. Billy Corgan's going to play. Also one of the headliners, Amy Lee and her band Evanescence. Excited to have them. 5 o'clock today, your chance to win a trip. Also all this week with the show, you can get tickets from Rockwood 5-3.

Halloween lands on a Saturday this year. Brew Ball Friday night. It worked out perfectly. Suquan is the spot. And if you want to join the show at Suquan and maybe get into that costume contest, $500 on the line plus an overnight stay at Suquan. 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

You may be jumping around a bit if you win the Gas Monkey for this hour. That's $1,000. You're going to get the keyword after Rise Against here on Rock 105.3.

New stain just in time for Halloween. It's called Ghost. Mikey Mushuk was talking about the new Stained album. Yes, there will be one early next year. You'll get that from the band. A good world premiere there. We're doing that all day. It is Rock 105.3.

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Do that before one. 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

Couple back, we played The Offspring, and of course, they're one of the headliners of the iHeartRadio Alter Ego show that the company puts on at the Forum in Los Angeles. You got Evanescence on that bill. You got Billy Corgan of the Pumpkins, Slightly Stupid. They just played Petco. If you want to win some tickets, a full prize to go up to Los Angeles. That's at 5 o'clock today. The show all this week has some tickets as well. It's a great lineup. Social D on Rock 105.3.

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Depends on how big your rig is. But for me, it'd be about four tanks of gas. Gas monkey will get you a new word after falling in reverse on Rock 105.3 for the great.

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Booker, I've always called Metallica the kings of merch. And speaking of the bells, the Jingle Bells Holiday Metallica Collection is out. 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

Speaking of being on one of those interstates in your car and such, the gas monkey keyword is still active till 2 o'clock today. 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That word is grand, by the way. $1,000 to fill that tank of yours a couple times. 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Welcome.

to the top, I've been out of shape, thinking out the box, I'm an astronaut. I blasted off the planet, rock that caused catastrophe, and it matters more because I had it. Now I had, I thought about wreaking havoc on an opposition, kind of shocking, they want a static with precision. I'm automatic, quarterback, I ain't talking second packet, pack it up on

Well, I can't do any better than that, so I just got to go. Teresa, she comes in next, and she'll play some great songs for you, too. I'll be back tomorrow after the show with an hour and a half of commercial-free rock, as we always do here on Rock 105.3.

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How good is that? World premiere of Brand New Stained. The song's called Ghosts. It's like a 20 out of 10. It's so good. The music video is good too. The guys look dialed in. I don't know how else to explain it. We are Rock 105.3, San Diego's rock station. I'm Teresa. So dialed in. Let's start by getting you into All American Rejects. Then the Gas Monkeys coming in to give you $1,000 bucks. So get ready.

Today is going to be a fantastic day. I mean, 15 after every hour, I'm with you. You're going to get $1,000 from that gas monkey. Not to mention 5 o'clock, I got a trip for two to go to Alter Ego. We have so much going on. And I'm going to help you single people out today. I'm going to do that in the 4 o'clock hour. You know, sometimes the grass is greener. I'm going to let you know your grass is perfect. Hang on. We are Rock 105.3. I'm Teresa, San Diego.

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Like my beat-up Toyota truck in traffic on the 805 South? 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

Rock 105.3, San Diego's rock station. I don't know about you guys. This weather has finally got to me. I feel the chest and the head congestion happening. So if at any point today you hear dead air, I took the wrong colored NyQuil, just so you know. I thought I took the red, but now I'm starting to second guess myself. I'm Teresa. It's Enter Sandman now.

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0: This is one of my favorite $1,000 winners so far.
1: Yay! Awesome.
0: She sounds like a My Little Pony.
1: Yay! Awesome.
0: My girl got that win, and well, hopefully you're next. 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

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I'm excited for the Radiohead because I need it to hurt my feelings. I got Five Finger Death Punch, Aerosmith coming up right now. It's good. 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

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Yes, totally worth your money, because Steven Tyler's vocals are like when your mom whips out the fine china. It's only a couple times a year, and then that's it. I would take advantage of it. We are Rock

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All right, coming up after 4 o'clock, I'm going to help out you single people. Well, you know, single people are giving the benefits of being single. So if you're on the streets and you're in the game, you don't have to sweat it, you know? Just after 4, I've got the world premiere of New Stained. The new Ghosts song is insane. Then the Gas Monkey will be here to give you $1,000. We are Rock 105.3. Get ready. Oh,

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Dream big, we got you. 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Rock 105.3.

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want to bite it like an apple. Brand new Stained, world premiere of Ghosts right here on Rock 105.3 San Diego's Rock Station. It's so good. I'm excited for this album. No release date yet, but we know we're getting it next year, and that's good enough for me. Let's get you ready for some Gas Monkey Money after this.

It's Teresa jumping in real quick. I'm not stopping the music flow. I just want to help out you single people who are like, you know, just grinding on the streets, looking for love in all the wrong places. This Reddit thread is single people giving you the benefits of being single. One, you don't have to pretend to enjoy their shows. There's no compromising. You're alone. You're in Uville. It's like Whoville, but just you. That's awesome. You don't have to deal with multiple families during the holidays. Another one is you can make changes to yourself. No one's opinions will matter because there will be none. This one says, my apartment is clean or cluttered. It's whatever I want it to be. No one's here to judge me. Cheers to that. This one is interesting. Going on vacation, I've only got to buy one flight ticket. Now, that's unlocking a whole new level of being single. You're boss level. I don't know if a lot of us are there yet. We are Rock 105.3. What is

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0: Oh yeah, Eddie Skythorne and Emily say, what up?

Pierce the Veil, So Far So Fake, still on the way. I've got Panic at the Disco, some Offspring, which reminds me we need to talk Alter Ego because I got a trip for two for you. Right now it's Rage Against the Machine, Rock 105.3 San Diego's Rock Station.

Have any of you guys hit this level of adulting? Because let me just tell you right now, all of us in radio, we are all Peter Pan syndrome. The women, the men, we are all juvenile, no matter how old we are, no matter how many kids we have. So I'm looking at things to do this weekend, and I see the San Diego Fall Home and Garden Show, and I'm like, ooh, Saturday, 10 a.m. to 5 p.m., okay. Del Mar, ooh, it's Saturday and Sunday, even better. And I'm like, wait, who am I? I'm like, I can get some good ideas for my yard. Have I leveled up? Am I an adult? I'm excited. This is like a whole new world for me. And they serve alcohol, right? Even better. We are Rock 105.3, San Diego's rock station.

Offspring are going to be part of our 2027 iHeartRadio Alter Ego show. I'm stoked for that because if you've never gone to an Offspring show, you forget how high energy punk they are. Do you know? You forget until you're there in the crowd. Evanescence, Billy Corgan, Death Cab, Modest Mouse, Young the Giant, just to see Cough Syrup live. The Warning, Temper City. It's going to be insane. All ticket sales are next week. But coming up just after 5, I'm going to give you a full-on trip for 2 free to go to the show. Then it's Gas Monkey money. So you got 2 big wins on the way from Rock 105.3.

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